0: as I heard that, I said, man, music.
1: As we showcase the two main vehicles Mark steps inside to express himself, keep in mind that when he's behind the wheel, he's not just veering into one lane at a time.
2: Every time I sit down, it's jazz, whether it is or not.
1: From jazz, rock, dub, funk, and electronic, there's a lot of references going on at any given moment.
3: You know, emotionally, when I'm playing with both projects, I'm playing from the same place. The biggest differences are more in the instrumentation and the instruments that we're using to create the sounds, and that's what makes them different. Less so the spirit, because for me, it's all coming from the same place.
1: We begin with the Mark Giuliana Jazz Quartet performing an ode he wrote for his home state. This is Jersey.

0: That's Mark Juliana's composition called Jersey, performed by his jazz quartet at the Bim House in Amsterdam, featuring Chris Morrissey on bass, Fabian Almazan on piano, and Jason Rigby on tenor saxophone. Jersey is also the name of Mark's critically acclaimed recording from 2017. To get a quick idea of Mark's influence across the musical spectrum, we must evaluate his contributions as both a leader and a sideman. Here's Mark with my man Brad Meldow and their electric duo called Meliana. Mark with the Tunisian oud master Dafer Youssef. Here's Mark playing with his wife, the acclaimed singer Gretchen Parlato. And there's his appearance on David Bowie's final recording, Black Star. We'll get to that a little later in the program. Clearly, Mark is one of the most sought-after percussionists playing today. And between both his acoustic and electric projects, he gets to explore all of these ideas, including tapping into his one true love, jazz.
1: I started playing drums when I was 15. I was essentially, and still am, a product of the music around me on the radio and MTV. In 1995, that was Soundgarden and Nirvana and Red Hot Chili Peppers.
0: Speaking of the Chili Peppers, that's Mark behind the kit giving us a drum demo.
1: So that was Blood Sugar Sex Magik from the Red Hot Chili Peppers. That was one of the first beats that I heard where you could identify the song just from the beat. Immediately, I'm in high school again.
0: When he was in high school digging into 90s alt rock, one of Mark's teachers hipped him to jazz.
1: When he introduced me to jazz, it really kind of turned me upside down.
0: Elvin Jones sits in the pantheon of jazz drummers, most notably playing with John Coltrane. Mark says there was an early period where all he would do was emulate Elvin. He also tried to master Art Blakey's iconic shuffle.
1: Put me on the spot. That's my best representation.
0: Let's add one more piece to the Juliana musical puzzle. Mark's love of broken beat and electronic music that emanated out of the UK in the mid-90s.
1: You know, a bit of drum and bass and things like that. When I first heard Aphex Twin and Square Pusher, it kind of created the same feeling in my body as I had when I heard Elvin. When I was younger, if I was playing a jazz gig, I thought I was only allowed to play my jazz ideas, whatever that means. And if I was on a rock gig, I thought I was only allowed to play my rock ideas, and so on and so forth. So it wasn't really until I developed the courage to allow all of my influences to coexist in a natural way. That's when I think the best music started happening. But the most important thing being that the ultimate goal is to be serving the music at all times and only make decisions that are the best decision for that music in that moment.
0: So now that we have an understanding of Mark Juliana's influences, he would need a band or two to synthesize all of these diverse styles. That's when Jazz Night in America returns. I'm Christian McBride.

0: 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And Luminescence Foundation. Luminescence Foundation is dedicated to shedding light on neurological research focused on Alzheimer's and Parkinson's diseases and supporting land conservation initiatives. This is NPR.
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4: Welcome back to Jazz Night in America. I'm Christian McBride. Let's take you back to the world-famous Bim House in Amsterdam, where the Mark Juliana Jazz Quartet performs a composition by the band's longtime bassist, Chris Morrissey. Here's

0: You just heard Our Lady, performed by the Mark Giuliana Jazz Quartet, featuring Fabian Almazan on piano, Jason Rigby on tenor saxophone, and the band's bassist for a decade, Chris Morrissey. Chris remembers the night vividly, a performance that bookended the group's long European tour with an exclamation point.
1: We were really nervous, you know, because it's packed. It's a large, beautiful room in Amsterdam, and it's legendary. It's the vanguard of Europe. The first set, it was one of those things where it's like, you could just see that we were all like tripping a little bit because we could hear sort of a tentativeness just from sensing yourself in this space. And then second set was absolute demolition, like just flamethrower, just magical, found it. All the inhibitions went away and we were all just like lifting each other up and listening and it's just absolutely a very unforgettable musical memory.
0: Getting to these magical places with this quartet is hardly an accident. Really, it's quite the opposite. Mark is an emphatic practicer, always in pursuit of reaching the highest musical achievement. Drummer Steve Gadd says you can hear it in his playing.
2: I see Mark in Mark, but I also see someone that has done his homework. So I see a lot of history in him of guys that I've been influenced by. His playing, it encompasses whatever is available musically. Dynamics, space, technique, simplicity, good listening. He can respond to what's going on. That's joyous to be able to see and inspiring. For me as a drummer, you know, it makes me want to learn how to do what he does. Then I met him. I know he's respectful. There's things that are important about him, and that comes through the music.
1: It's a very luxurious thing to have a group that feels familial.
0: Mark firmly believes in nurturing strong personal relationships, especially with his bandmates. Mark's bassist, Chris Morrissey, says you can hear that love in the music.
1: It's like a, you know, like a quiet kind of authority. That's what makes it feel authentic. It's like you sense that sort of decisiveness and you sense that clarity of vision. And at the same time, you feel space to be you inside of that. And that has a positive effect on the music.
0: Chris Morrissey was key in helping shape Mark's unique musical vocabulary. You can hear it in Mark's compositions like One Month, a weirdly syncopated and glitched out jam that takes cues from swing to cutting edge electronic music. Here's One Month.

0: One Month by the Mark Giuliana Jazz Quartet with Chris Morrissey on bass, Jason Rigby on tenor sax, and Fabian Almazan on piano, recorded at Amsterdam's Vim House. In a minute, we'll hear the story of Mark putting his bandmates on the brink, pushing their musicality to the absolute human limit. It's the lesson of pitting man versus machine for great musical results, something Mark learned from an uncompromising rock legend, the late David Bowie.
1: 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And the estate of Joan B. Kroc, whose bequest serves as an enduring investment in the future of public radio and seeks to help NPR be the model for high-quality journalism in the 21st century. This is NPR.
0: I'm Christian McBride. Jazz Night in America is now ready to plug in the Mark Giuliana's electric side.
2: First and foremost, I'm a drummer, and I'm thinking about rhythm all day, every day.
0: Mark Giuliana.
2: There are a handful of compositions where I've really invested in rhythmic development over the years. The first of which was called Locked in a Basement by my first band called Hearnt. I thought it could be a very nice bridge from what has happened previously and leading into this new project.
0: As early as 2006, Mark Giuliana was experimenting with these new rhythmic concepts that you're hearing right now. Fast forward to the spring of 2014, when the legendary David Bowie took notice and started secretly showing up at Mark's gigs in New York. At that time, Mark was playing with the saxophonist Donnie McCaslin. Bowie quickly realized that Mark, along with Donnie's other band members, had the sound he was seeking.

0: The demo was for what would be Bowie's final album, Black Star.
1: So David was playing everything on the demos, and most of the drum parts were either a loop or, you know, something programmed. He's not necessarily concerned with what's possible or not. And that's what I love a lot about, really about electronic music, actually. It's oftentimes things are programmed that are impossible to execute in real time. And then when I would try to emulate those things, because they're by definition impossible, you know, where I would land or where I would end up would be a bit of a new ground for me. There's a song on the record called Girl Loves Me. I love that song, and I love the take that we got. So that song, Girl Loves Me, on the demo, it had two loops on top of each other. Two fairly busy things just planted on top of each other. So completely impossible to pull off. And I thought, okay, I'll try to lay down a fairly foundational groove first, and then maybe we'll talk about it and I could go back and

0: It ended up just being that first groove.
1: After achieving what initially seemed impossible, Mark learned a valuable lesson. Not to limit yourself by keeping your imagination in check, no matter how complicated the music might sound in your head. With this idea, Mark tasked his own bandmates when he shared his most detailed and difficult demos for his recording project, Beat Music, especially on a tune like Bullet.
0: Over the years, Chris Morrissey and I have played a lot together. He's probably the musician I've played with the most over the last 5 or 6 years. And there have been times, whether it's with the Jazz Quartet or previous versions of Beat Music, where I've asked him to learn some difficult music. And he always comes through. He's one of the most prepared musicians I know. He's a hungry practicer and preparer. So when I was working on Bullet, it was like, okay, you know, yeah, it's Chris. He's got it. And I sent it along, and he had some choice words for me. Not all positive.
2: Oh, I think I said, I can't play that. Out of frustration, yeah, I think I texted him like, I can't do this. This is too hard. It's literally too fast to play what you've asked me to play. And then, of course, now it's like there's all these like kids on Instagram posting themselves like playing the shit out of it. But honestly, from the text message of like, dude, I can't play this, until playing it successfully 3 times in a row was probably like 2 hours. Like, it's funny how just whatever you're working on, like how little time there sometimes is between I can't till I got it. That is very useful for very many reasons, you know, music technically speaking, and then just like belief in yourself.
1: Let's listen to another blazing fast song from Mark Juliana's Beat Music. Here's Bones, recorded at Rough Trade in Brooklyn.

0: from Mark Juliana's beat music from Rough Trade. Mark carefully selects the cats he likes to play with for beat music. Joining Mark and Chris Morrissey, he employs a unique and rarefied community of musicians for the job. In this case, the synth artists Big Yuki and Nick Semrod, who give the music its psychedelic edge in the spirit of jazz.
1: Maybe it's not so difficult to find a keyboardist that has a really strong connection to improvising and has a large vocabulary, you know, in the improvising sense, in more of the jazz, like this guy can play in the traditional sense, right? There's a long list of those musicians, great keyboard players. And then there's a long list of the guys that can make these sounds that really know the ins and outs of more of the synth world. But it's a much shorter list of the guys who can do both. And that is the perfect candidate for the beat music world.

0: This is definitely the most realized version of the band. But with that being said, I don't think we could have arrived here without the journey of the last 10 years. The majority of the band's life has relied heavily on improvisation. This community of musicians are really my favorite musicians, and I really think they're masters of their craft, and I'm always learning from them and have learned so much from them. It's very rare that one person has all the ideas, tells everybody else what to do and how to behave. The only way we can move the music forward is as a community.
1: This is called Bud.

Yeah.

We just heard Mark Juliana's composition, Bud. We'll leave you with one final song from Mark Juliana's beat music from Rough Trade. You can watch a video of this concert on our YouTube channel.

0: Jazz Night in America is a production of WBGO and NPR Music. The music was recorded by David Talixson and Micah DeCantor. Special thanks to the production team at BIM House for their outstanding recordings. Also thanks to the Montreal International Jazz Festival. This week's episode was written and produced by Simon Rentner with editing by Alex Arif. Additional production by Sarah Giletti. Executive producer, Stephen A. Williams. Saraya Muhammad is the executive producer at NPR Music. I'm Christian McBride.
1: We wish it to exist.
2: 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Luminescence Foundation is dedicated to shedding light on neurological research focused on Alzheimer's and Parkinson's diseases and supporting land conservation initiatives. 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
3: Question. When someone refers to the A-pillar on the car, do you know what that is? It's the part that holds the roof to the rest of the vehicle. These pillars hold the windshield in place as well. Sometimes, when you pull up to an intersection, the pillar can create a blind spot that can hide a person who's walking. They can even hide another car. To avoid a crash, be sure to shift in your seat to see around it. MnDOT says doing so will keep everyone safe on the roads.
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5: 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Minnesota Twins play tonight. Watch for heavier traffic for outflow when the game ends right around 10 p.m. Also, Minnesota United plays tonight in St. Paul. Watch for extra traffic around Allianz Field. That match ends at 9:30 p.m. As far as your weather, overnight tonight, we should see 68 degrees in partly cloudy skies. And tomorrow, mostly sunny, 87 degrees. Thanks for choosing Jazz 88.
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7: Is admitting the cameras are being used as image work tools to present police to the public in the most favorable way. Hennepin County Sheriff Dawana Witt said federal immigration officials have threatened her with prosecution and arrest. Witt posted Wednesday that authorities describe her crime as witness tampering. She wrote that there is no legal basis for that claim. The New York Times reported federal agents began to hand deliver letters in early July to Witt and other sheriffs around the country. The letters state that failing to hand over inmates sought by ICE could result in witness tampering charges. Witt wrote that those threats won't cause her to abandon legal responsibilities or disregard the Constitution. And a complaint against Minnesota Republican gubernatorial candidate Mike Lindell is moving forward after a judge found probable cause that he may have violated state campaign law. The case stems from a July 4th parade in Delano, where Lindell and campaign staff handed out pillows bearing campaign messages. State law prohibits giving voters items of monetary value to influence an election. Lindell argued the pillows were purchased wholesale for less than $5 each and said the campaign took steps to comply with the law. The case now heads to a panel of administrative law judges for a hearing. In sports, the Lynx saw their win streak come to an end last night with an 89-82 loss to the LA Sparks at Target Center. The Lynx will host Asia Wilson and the WNBA champion Las Vegas Aces tomorrow in a matinee at noon. The Twins avoided the sweep in Kansas City with a 4-3 win in Game 3 with the Royals. The Twins will start a three-game series in Milwaukee tonight against the Brewers, first pitch at 6:40. And Minnesota United will continue League's Cup play tonight, hosting the Tigres from Nuevo León, Mexico at 8 at Allianz Field. On the roads in White Bear Lake, northbound 35E at County Road H2, the right lane is closed for construction work. And in St. Paul, watch for MnDOT road work and potential slowdowns on I-94 between Marion Street and Kellogg Boulevard. Showers throughout the day today with a thunderstorm likely early this afternoon with a high of 83. Things will clear up tonight, though. We'll cool down to around 59. For the weekend, sunny and 84 tomorrow. Chance of more rain on Sunday with a high of 84. I'm Manny Hill for Jazz 88 News. 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
8: 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I'm Yancey, bringing you new music, recent releases, and fresh adds to our library here at Jazz 88. We've got a stacked lineup for you this afternoon. Music from Joey Alexander, his new album Celestial Keeper. We've got Mike Clark with Eddie Henderson, Craig Handy, Patrice Rushen from this tape, Kwan Ganjo, Time Without Beginning, Joycey and Tutti Moreno from Jazz Is Dead, number 27. A Supreme Blue with Nicholas Payton and Butcher Brown. What Does It Take to Bloom from vocalist Somi, and a brand new album from Miki Yamanaka that's entitled Breathe, as well as Paul Yanamura, a re-release of an older tape that sounds great. That's all in store for you today on This Just In, so keep it locked to 88.5. Let's get into the music.

vibiness from that tune called Fingers. That was Joycey and Teddy Moreno, accompanied by Adrian Young of Jazz Is Dead, number 27 out of that series. Before that, you heard a song called Toys from Mike Clark, featuring Eddie Henderson on the trumpet, Patrice Rushen on piano, Asiet Okonosiet on bass, and Craig Handy on sax, from their album Kuan Ganjo, Time Without Beginning. We started off the set with Joey Alexander from his album Celestial Keeper, As Far As the Eye Can See, featuring Jaleel Shah. Coming up, music from A Supreme Blue. This is a reimagination of some classic John Coltrane and Miles Davis tracks from Nicholas Payton and this crew called Butcher Brown. Let's get into it. It's Jazz 88.

0: and Tyrone Allen II on the bass. She's got a project forthcoming called Breathe. We'll hear the newest single from that. Stay tuned. It's Jazz 88.
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0: That was Miki Yamanaka with a tune called Indigo from her forthcoming project Breathe, featuring Nicole Glover on sax, Tyrone Allen II on bass, and Jimmy McBride on the drums. Before that, music from Somi, a tune called We're All Falling. You're listening to This Just In here on Jazz 88. Coming up after the break, music from Cindy Blackman Santana, some jazz rock fusion, if I ever heard of it. And then music from another forthcoming project, Stefan Harris and Blackout, their most recent single from their project Legacy Dances. Stay tuned, it's Jazz 88.
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0: Music from Stefon Harris and Blackout. That tune was called Echoes of the Lion. It's from a project called Legacy Dances, which releases at the end of this month. That was the most recent single, featuring Christian Sands on the piano, Deseron Douglas on bass, Tarion Gully on the drums, and the late Casey Benjamin on the sax, whom this album is dedicated to. Before that, Cindy Blackman Santana with Illumination. 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I'm Yancey, bringing you brand new music, recent releases, and fresh adds to Jazz 88's library. We'll close out the program with music from drummer Paul Yonemura. This is a project called First Flight Home, and it was originally recorded in 1984, re-released recently, featuring Mary Fettig on the sax. We'll also hear, who is this, David Dunaway on bass, Frank Martin on the piano. So yeah, let's get into it. I really enjoy this tune that's coming up. It's called Spirit of Light. And thanks for listening. It's Jazz 88.
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2: You're listening to 88.5. Weather overnight tonight, 68 degrees, partly cloudy skies, and sunshine expected for Wednesday with a high right around 87 degrees. Taking a look at our traffic in the East Metro, South Highway 61 is closing tonight. That's between Highway 36 and County Road B. That starts at 10 p.m. In Bloomington, East 494 is two lanes closed at East Bush Lake Road. That's for MnDOT work starting at 9 p.m. Thanks for choosing Jazz 88.
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7: Hey there, welcome to Jammin' Jazz, Jazz for the New Generation. I am your host, Michelle Zito, and I'm going to start this week's show off with brand new music from Mr. Mike Clark. This is his third release for Wide Hive Records, and he is doing three originals and some covers on this album. It is called Kuan Ganjo, which means time without beginning, and it is such a wonderful up-tempo record. The band is comprised of course, Mike Clark on drums, Eddie Henderson on trumpet, Essiet Okon-Essiet on bass, Craig Handy from Herbie Hancock on tenor saxophone, and the wonderful Patrice Rushen on piano and Rhodes. And I think you're really going to like this. This is his cover of Toys by Herbie Hancock, and this is brand new Mike Clark from Kuan Ganjo, Time Without Beginning. Here's Toys.

0: Well, that was Takuya Kuroda with Iron Giraffe from his release Every Day, which you can get on Bandcamp. Right before that, Nicholas Payton with Butcher Brown, the Virginia-based collective, very funk-oriented. That was from a brand new album called A Supreme Blue, which is a reimagining of Miles Davis's Kind of Blue and John Coltrane's A Love Supreme. Very funky, and I was very excited to get this album. Right before that, brand new music from Larry Goldings, Peter Bernstein, and Bill Stewart. The album is called Rhombus, and that was High Fly. And also brand new music to start things off, brand new Mike Clark, and that was from the album Kuanganjo, which means Time Without Beginning. That was Herbie Hancock's Toys. I've got that second set of Jam and Jazz coming up right after this break, so don't go anywhere, and I will be right back.
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0: Welcome back to Jam and Jazz, Jazz for the New Generation. I am Michelle Zito, and I'm going to start this next set off with Domi and J.D. Beck. They are about to release their brand new album, which is called Who Asked. I'm very excited because it's been 4 years since they released their first album called Not Tight. That was in 2022, which this tune is from. I'm so excited to see how they've grown. You know, they're both virtuosos and very gifted, young, established artists, and so good at their craft that folks like Herbie Hancock gravitate towards them and want to play and jam with them, which is part of this tune. This is Moon from their first album, Not Tight, and this features Herbie Hancock. And I'm just very excited to see what's coming for the new album called Who Asked. So here's Domi and J.D. Beck to start things off, and I'll tell you a lot more about what I played for you at the end of the set.

That was Seattle's own How Now Brown Cow with That Dog Don't Hunt from an album called Don't Drink the Milk, It's Spoiled. And you can get that on Bandcamp. Right before that, Happy Orchestra, also from Seattle, with their version of Bad Coil, which is a McTuff tune, actually a Joe Doria tune. And Joe Doria is part of this band. The album is called Abuzaid Erskine Doria and Balmer. And once again, that was Bad Coil. Right there in the middle, Super Blue with Bounce from Guilty Pleasures, and that features Nate Smith on drums. Right before that, Hiromi's Sonic Bloom. That was from an album called Time Control. That was the tune Time Control or Controlled by Time. Very fusion-y tune for her. And I started things off with Domi and J.D. Beck featuring Herbie Hancock there on vocoder and doing some fun stuff on Rhodes, etc. That was the tune Moon, and that was from their first album Not Tight, which came out in 2022, and they are about to release their new album, which is called Who Asked, and I think you can pre-order that now. I've got that whole second hour of Jam and Jazz coming up right after this break, so don't go anywhere, and I will be right back.

0: It's golden oldies, black and white classics of the 1950s, 60s, and beyond. 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
2: 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Hi, it's Judy Carmichael. On my show Jazz Inspired, I talk with fascinating creative people who love jazz and discuss how it inspires them. Everyone from Willie Nelson to Neil deGrasse Tyson. Please join us. Monday night at 10 on Jazz 88. 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Minnesota Twins play tonight. Watch for heavier traffic for outflow when the game ends right around 10 p.m. Also, Minnesota United plays tonight in St. Paul. Watch for extra traffic around Allianz Field. That match ends at 9:30 p.m. As far as your weather, overnight tonight, we should see 68 degrees in partly cloudy skies. And tomorrow, mostly sunny, 87 degrees. Thanks for choosing Jazz 88.
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4: Welcome back to Jammin' Jazz, Jazz for the New Generation. I am Michelle Zito, and this is an entire set of Organ Trio. If you know anything about me, or if you have listened to the show, you know this is my jam. I love nothing more than a Hammond B3 organ through a Leslie. That groove, that just vibe is so wonderful for me. And I hope you enjoy this too. I've got a lot of music in this set, so I'm going to get right to it. Here is Delvin Lamar Organ Trio with Concussion from Close But No Cigar, and I'll tell you a lot more about what I played for you at the end of the set.

so fun. I hope you enjoyed that set as much as I did. That last one was the Big Organ Trio from the album of the same name, and that was Diva Mode. Right before that, Brian Felix Organ Trio with Hippopotamus from the album Level Up. Right there in the middle, Sam Frybush Organ Trio with Stomp and Buck Dance from The Root Volume 2. Right before that, Northside Organ Trio with Fat Cat from the album Mean Streets. And I started things off with the Delvin Lamar Organ Trio with Concussion from Close But No Cigar. I've got that last set of Jam and Jazz coming up right after this break. We will dance, so don't go anywhere, and I will be right back.

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1: Welcome back to Jammin' Jazz, Jazz for the New Generation. I am Michelle Zito, and this is the last set of Jammin' Jazz. I'm going to start things off with New Orleans' own Galactic. This is such a great band. They've been going strong for over 20-something years. I used to see them in New Orleans really early. They used to be called Galactic Prophylactic. And they shortened their name. And good thing, because you take them a little bit more seriously without the prophylactic. They've also been a huge supporter and staple of New Orleans culture, you know, paying it forward, teaching classes, and also purchasing Tipitinas so that it could stay functional and not go into bankruptcy and close. So they are business owners. They are a huge part of the New Orleans culture and the fabric of the city. And they've gone through multiple different changes in the band. You know, they used to have a singer, Houseman, who passed away sadly, who was phenomenal. And then they sort of got into this rap and more hard-hitting music, but they've always come back to their roots with it, which is jazz funk. This is from the album Vintage Reserve. This is the tune Meter Maid, and I'll tell you a lot more about what I played for you at the end of the set.

0: too much music in that set, so I'm going to have to run through this nice and quick. That was Soul Live from the Blue Note Groove Sides. That was the tune Dig. Right before that, the Adam Deitch Quartet, and that's Will Blades there on the Hammond and Rhodes organ. That was Rocky Mountain Boogaloo from Egyptian Secrets. Right before that, The Breaks, the supergroup, which is Robert Walter on keys. That's Eddie Roberts on guitar and Mr. Stanton Moore of Galactic on drums. That was Inheritance Powder. That was from the one and only album so far, The Breaks. And I started things off with Galactic and Meter Maid from the album Vintage Reserve. Quickly, a little bit of business. Check out the website, jamandjazz.com. There's no G, just jamandjazz.com. That has a ton of information about me and the history of the show, a very easy way to contact me, and a playlist, which you can use as a reference tool and learn about all of these artists and purchase the music that you like. A great place to do that is Bandcamp. 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Very important. 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I do voice work. If you want to spice up your voicemail, I'd love to hear from you. Michelle@jamandjazz.com. 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And you can find all of that on the listen page. And that's all I've got for you this week. I am Michelle Zito, and this is Jammin' Jazz Out.
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2: You're listening to 88.5, weather overnight tonight, 68 degrees, partly cloudy skies, and sunshine expected for Wednesday with a high right around 87 degrees. Taking a look at our traffic, in the East Metro, South Highway 61 is closing tonight. That's between Highway 36 and County Road B. That starts at 10 p.m. In Bloomington, East 494 is two lanes closed at East Bush Lake Road. That's for MnDOT work starting at 9 p.m. Thanks for choosing Jazz
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I have such great friends. That's Russ Phillips and friends from One Morning in May doing a phenomenal job on the Gershwin Classic Soon. He's on trombone along with Andy Brown on guitar, Stuart Miller bass, and Phil Grateau on drums. Thank you so much for joining me during this hour. So happy to be here with you. You're with D. Alexander. Great things in store for you. Classics as well as new music. So I appreciate you tuning in. And so let's have a great time together as we take this journey through this music. So stay with me. This is Jazz.

Roy Ayers Ubiquity from Everybody Loves the Sunshine, The Third Eye. Before that, Mr. Gregory Tardy, composer, clarinetist, also tenor saxophonist, along with Marcus Printup on trumpet, Keith Brown, piano, Sean Conley, bass, Willie Jones III on drums. From his recording, Sufficient Grace, we heard the composition for Deacon Rocky. Let's continue with Kevin Hayes, Ben Street, and Billy Hart from their recording Bridges, Song for Peace.

Dinah Washington from her finest hour. I could write a book with the orchestra conducted by Quincy Jones, recorded March 15, 1955 in New York. Right here with me, D. Alexander. This is Jazz.

the pairing of John Coltrane and Johnny Hartman from Coltrane for Lovers, My One and Only Love. Before that, the Ethnic Heritage Ensemble from Hang Tough with Afro Slick, Cahill El-Zabar percussion, Ed Wilkerson reeds, and Joe Bowie trombone and congas. Let's continue with the group Something Else featuring Vincent Herring, the recording Soul Jazz on Smoke Sessions, Jeremy Pelt trumpet, Vincent Herring alto, Wayne Escoffrey tenor, Paul Bolenbach guitar, Dave Kokoski piano, Essiet Essiet bass, and Otis Brown III on drums, with Mean Greens, Eddie Harris's composition.

Solo piano from Randy Weston from The Spirit of Our Ancestors, A Prayer for Us All. Right before that, Fertile Ground from Seasons Change, Star People. And you've heard this music right here with me, D. Alexander. This is Jazz.

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Yoron Israel, drummer and also a professor at Berkeley. From his recording, New Dreams, we heard his composition, Picket Fences. Thank you so much for joining me during this hour, you D. Alexander. Great music in store for you. How are you? I hope you're well. I'm feeling fantastic. Actually, I'm really looking forward to this hour to share this great music with you, classics as well as new music. So please stay with me. You're with D. Alexander. This is Jazz.

On drums, Mr. Ulysses Owens Jr. and Generation Y from the recording A New Beat. We heard the composition Heart Full of Rhythm with Milton Suggs on vocals. Right before that, we heard from James Wideman on piano, Harvey S. Bass, Alvester Garnett on drums. From Sonic Realities, we heard the composition Reflection from the Multiverse. Let's continue with Artemis from their recording In Real Time, with a composition composed and arranged by Alexa Tarantino, Whirlwind.

the beautiful voice of Jean Baylor, guest starring with the Buster Williams Something More Sextet. Bruce Williams saxophone, Stephon Harris vibes, George Colligan piano, Buster Williams, of course, on bass with Lenny White on drums from the recording Unalome. And you've heard it right here with me, D. Alexander. This is Jazz.

the late great Jerry Allen on piano, along with Ron Carter on bass, Tony Williams on drums from the recording 21. We heard her composition In the Morning for Sister Leola. Right before that, Gregory Porter, the title track from his recording, Take Me to the Alley, beautiful duet with Alicia Olatuja. Started things off with Sherelle Cassidy and Colleen Clark from their recording, Alliance, with the Mulgrew Miller composition, Wingspan. Sherelle Cassidy on soprano, Colleen Clark drums, Hannah Meyer piano, Carmani Edwards bass. The name of the group, Alliance. Let's continue with Hank Mobley, No Room for Squares.

Chico Hamilton from Forestorm. Here Comes Charlie Now. And you've heard this music right here with me, D. Alexander. And this is jazz.

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Drummer-arranger Richard Barata from his recording Off the Charts. We heard a Chick Corea composition, Tones for Jones Bones. David Kokoski on piano, John Patitucci bass, released on Savant Records. Thank you so much for joining me. You with D. Alexander. Happy to be here with you. I really appreciate you tuning in. So we're going to have a great time with this music. Great things coming up in store, new music as well as classics. So please stay with me as we take this journey together. This is Jazz.

Anthony Branker, the composer and musical director, featuring Mr. Ralph Peterson Jr. on drums from the recording Spirit Songs. We heard the composition Mentor, and he's supported by Antonio Hart on alto, Clifford Adams Jr. trombone, Johnny King piano, John Benitez bass, and of course Mr. Branker is the composer and the musical director. Right before that, we heard from a group out of Detroit, Musique Noir, from their recording Intergenerational, and the composition entitled Kaleidoscope. Let's continue with Miss Betty Carter from The Audience with Betty Carter. Recorded live December 6th through the 8th in 1979 at the Great American Music Hall in San Francisco. Supported by John Hicks piano, Curtis Lundy bass, Kenny Washington on drums. Everything I have is yours. Mm-hmm.

The voice of Miss Lauren Henderson from her recording Conjuring with her rendition of Daydream, the Billy Strayhorn Duke Ellington composition, featuring Joel Ross on vibes with Sean Mason, Eric Wheeler, and Joe Dyson. Right before that, we heard from Jonathan Blake from Passage with his composition, Out of Sight, Out of Mind. He's on drums. Joel Ross again on vibes. Dave Varillas, piano, and Desron Douglas on bass. Here's Miles Davis from Roundabout Midnight, Dear Old Stockholm.

The voice of Billy Valentine and the universal truth with the world is a ghetto. Thank you so much for joining me during this hour. Hey, if you have any questions or comments, please reach out to us at jazznetwork@wfmt.com. Look forward to hearing from you. Any questions you have or comments, we certainly will acknowledge. Until we are together again, please take care. You with D. Alexander, this is Jazz.

0: 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We ain't got time for days. I'm Christian McBride, and that's next time on Jazz Night in America.
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Okay, time to catch your breath. Wow. The Horace Silver Quintet from the classic album Song for My Father and Joe Henderson's tune, The Kicker. Joe Henderson there on tenor, Carmel Jones on trumpet, Horace Silver at the piano, leading the quintet, Teddy Smith on bass, the drummer, Roger Humphreys. I love those drum breaks. I love the tune. And this version of the tune, The Kicker, from Joe Henderson and the Horace Silver Quintet. Hi there, you're listening to Jazz. My name is Dave Schwann. How you doing? Hope things are going well for you and yours. Thanks for joining us. Guitarist Dave Stryker up next with the WDR Big Band. Big band based in Cologne, Germany, with Bob Mintzer conducting. This is from the recording Blue Soul and Prince's tune, When Doves Cry.

When Doves Cry, the music by Prince, played by guitarist Dave Stryker and the WDR Big Band, Bob Mintzer conducting, from the recording Blue Soul. How about another big band of sorts, Walter White's BBXL Ensemble. This is from their recording BBXL, and Herbie Hancock's Cantaloupe Island.

That's trumpeter Walter White and his BBXL ensemble. Walter's arrangement of Cantaloupe Island, Herbie Hancock's tune. Soloing there, Alex Foster on sax, Gary Shunk on piano, and Walter White also on trumpet from the recording BBXL. I like that arrangement of Cantaloupe Island. Works out very well. You're listening to Jazz with Dave Schwann. This arrangement of Alone Together works out very well from Ileana Elias.

0: Ileana Elias, with Alone Together. That included an introduction written by Ileana before we heard the classic tune, Alone Together. This is from Ileana's recording called Everything I Love. She's joined by Mark Johnson on bass here and Jack DeJohnette on drums. You're listening to Jazz with Dave Schwann. Our thanks for joining us. Please stay with us. A lot more music to come.
1: From guitarist Alex Sill, this is Chumash Lullaby.

Eric Reed has put together a recording that is a musical response to the times in which we live. It's called For Such a Time as This. Some very inspiring music on here, including Come Sunday by Duke Ellington and the traditional spiritual We Shall Overcome. But here is something that Eric wrote for Thelonious Monk and Charles Mingus. It's called Thelonious.

Eric Reed, and a tribute to Thelonious Monk and Charles Mingus. He calls it Thelonagus. It's from his wonderful recording For Such a Time as This. Eric at the piano. That was Chris Lewis on tenor sax, Alex Bonham on bass, and Kevin Kanner on drums. You're listening to Jazz with Dave Schwann. Our thanks once again for joining us. And up next, a tribute to Kenny Barron, the music of Kenny Barron. As a matter of fact, Kenny is on this session. This is a 2-CD set from Greg Abate called Magic Dance, the music of Kenny Barron. We have Greg playing tenor sax on this cut, but he plays alto, baritone, flute, soprano, tenor. He plays just about everything on this recording. Kenny Barron, as we say, at the piano. On bass here is Desron Douglas, and on drums, Jonathan Blake. Greg Abate on tenor sax for Kenny Barron's beautiful piece of music called Rain.

the music of Kenny Barron. The tune is called Rain. That is from the 2-CD set Magic Dance, the music of Kenny Barron from Greg Abate. We heard Greg on tenor sax, the composer at the piano, Kenny Barron, Desron Douglas on bass, and Jonathan Blake on drums. Here's tenor saxophonist Joe Henderson and the music of Miles Davis.

Joe Henderson and the music of Miles Davis, Milestones. That was the first Milestones piece that Miles Davis wrote from back in 1947, not to be confused with the 1958 Milestones, the album of the same name. Here we have Joe Henderson on tenor, John Schofield on guitar, Dave Holland on bass, Al Foster on drums. It's from Joe Henderson's recording, dedicated to the music of Miles, called So Near, So Far, Musings for Miles. Here's the sextet known as One for All with Buddies.

The sextet known as One for All with a tune called Buddies, in tribute to Buddy Montgomery, written by the pianist in the group, David Hazeltine. And along with David, Eric Alexander was on tenor, Jim Rotundi trumpet, Steve Davis on trombone, John Weber bass, and Joe Farnsworth on drums. That's from the recording One for All, the Third Decade. And before that, Joe Henderson with Milestones. We thank you so much for joining us this hour and hope you enjoyed all the great American music we call jazz. Dave Schwann finishing up with Miles Davis from Birth of the Cool. Jerry Mulligan is in this group. He wrote the tune we're listening to, Jeru.

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Sonny Rollins from 1958. I've Told Every Little Star. Classic tune by Jerome Kern and Oscar Hammerstein II. That is from the album called Sonny Rollins and the Contemporary Leaders. Those leaders being Hampton Hawes on piano, Barney Kessel on guitar, Leroy Vinegar bass, Shelly Mann on drums. This was recorded in Los Angeles in October of 1958. And, of course, Sonny Rollins on tenor sax. Hello there. You're listening to Jazz with Dave Schwann. Great to have you with us. We hope things are going well for you and yours. We have trombonist Ben Patterson up next. This is from his recording called Push the Limits. And the title of this tune is something that we all need at one time or another, Alone Time.

A straight-ahead tune from the trombonist we heard, Ben Patterson, the tune called Alone Time. That's from Ben's recording, Push the Limits. With Ben, we heard Chris Ziemba on piano, Paul Henry bass, and Todd Harrison on drums. Here is drummer Jeff Hamilton with his trio. John Hamar is on bass, Tamir Hendelman is on piano. From their recording, Catch Me If You Can, with Bijou.

senza fine, without an end. That's Tom Keenly's side on flute from his recording Fortune Teller, Tom and His Quartet, featuring Miles Black on piano, Miles Hill the bassist, and Bernie Arai on drums. And before Tom, we heard the Jeff Hamilton Trio from their recording Catch Me If You Can and Bijou. Of course, Jeff Hamilton out front on drums, Tamir Hendelman on piano, and John Hamar on bass. You're listening to Jazz with Dave Schwann. A lot more jazz to come. Please stay with us.

If I Knew Then, from Jeff Goldblum and the Mildred Snitzer Orchestra, Jeff at the piano, Gina Saputo, wordless vocals, Alex Frank, bass, John Story, guitar, Joe Bag, organ, Kenny Elliott on drums, from I Shouldn't Be Telling You This. Diego Rivera on tenor sax is up next from his recording Connections, and a tune by Christian McBride, Shade of the Cedar Tree.

Christian McBride's music, Shade of the Cedar Tree, from Diego Rivera there on tenor sax. That's from Diego's recording Connections. Nice lineup of musicians here with Diego. Michael Deese on trombone, Luther Allison piano, and Dia Owens bass, Jason Tiemann the drummer, along with Joe Mondurelli on trumpet, Marcus Howell on alto sax, and Lauren Sevian on baritone sax. By the way, Christian has recorded his tune three times that I know of, at least. First on his first recording as a leader called Getting to It. Also on an album with his own big band. Then as a guest artist with the Airmen of Note, the United States Air Force Band. All three versions well worth checking out. You're listening to Jazz with Dave Schwann, and we go back now to 1963, November of 1963, a legendary recording session with the great guitarist Grant Green in the studio of Rudy Van Gelder. Along with Grant here on guitar, Joe Henderson is on tenor sax, Bobby Hutcherson on vibes, Duke Pearson piano, Bob Cranshaw on bass, and Al Harewood on drums. Here is the title cut of the Blue Note album from Grant Green called Idle Moments.

The title of that music sums up its feeling very, very well. Idle Moments. Duke Pearson's piece, written for Grant Green, and the album of the same name, Idle Moments, from 1963. Grant Green on guitar, Duke Pearson piano, Joe Henderson on tenor sax, Bobby Hutcherson on vibes, Bob Cranshaw on bass, and Al Harewood on drums. Talk about classic. There it is. You're listening to Jazz with Dave Schwann. Thanks once again for joining us. We pick up the pace, we pick up the tempo with Roy Hargrove and Public Eye.

Roy Hargrove from 1990. In my opinion, that was one of the best working quintets at that time. Roy on trumpet, Antonio Hart alto, Stephen Scott piano, Christian McBride bass, and Billy Higgins on drums. For Roy's tune, Public Eye. That's also the name of the CD from which it comes. And before that, something classic from Grant Green and his friends back in 1963. Idle Moments from the album of the same name. We thank you so much for joining us this hour and hope you enjoyed all the great American music we call jazz. Dave Schwann finishing up with the group Something Blue from their recording Maximum Enjoyment and Overcooked.

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Mark Murphy with Stolen Moments. Joining Mark, Richie Cole on alto, Warren Gale trumpet, Mark Levine trombone, Smith Dobson piano, Jim Nichols on guitar, Chuck Metcalf on bass, Vince Latiano drums, and Jack Gobetti on percussion. Hello, you're listening to Jazz with Dave Schwann. Mighty glad to have you with us. Mighty glad to bring you some big band. Not just any big band, the Vanguard Jazz Orchestra. This is from their CD called Lickety Split, the music of Jim McNeely, longtime composer with the orchestra and pianist. This is the opening cut, Extra Credit.

The tune's called Extra Credit, and it opens up the CD Lickety Split, the music of Jim McNeely. The Vanguard Jazz Orchestra, Jim McNeely, the pianist and composer in residence of the band. Great soloing there. Rich Perry on tenor, Ed Neumeister on trombone, Jim McNeely, the pianist, and Scott Wenthold on trumpet. Drummer John Riley getting everybody started off on Extra Credit, the Vanguard Jazz Orchestra. Well, you're listening to Jazz with Dave Schwann. Mark Carey is up next with New Blues.

I like the way that just moves along. It's called New Blues from Mark Carey, and it's from his CD called Listen. Mark's group there includes Terrell Stafford on trumpet, Ron Blake on tenor, Yarbrough Charles Laws on flute and percussion, more percussion from Danielle Moreno, and on drums, Deanne Parson, Billy Johnson, the bassist, and of course, Mark, not only the pianist, but the composer of the tune, New Blues. Well, you're listening to jazz and blues and the great American music we call jazz with Dave Schwann. Much more coming up. Please stay with us for it all. Here's Charlie Bird.

Charlie Bird from way back in 1960, and Nice Work If You Can Get It, and you can get it if you try. Charlie on guitar, Keeter Betts on bass, and Buddy Deppenschmidt on drums. Pianist Kirk Leitze is up next with a trio consisting of bassist Tibor Elekes and Famudu Donmoy on drums. The CD is called Goodbye, Mr. Evans, which is a tune by Phil Woods, but we're going to hear the opening cut, a Jimmy Heath tune, A New Blue.

Marquez on bass, Famudu Donmoy on drums, and the CD is called Goodbye, Mr. Evans. We say hello to you. You're listening to Jazz with Dave Schwann, and we're glad you are. Up next, a wonderful duet between violinist Regina Carter and pianist Kenny Barron, two terrific people. And this is a terrific CD. It's called Free Fall. Here is a tune called Fragile.

A tune by Sting, Fragile, and played beautifully by Kenny Barron on piano and Regina Carter on violin from the CD called Free Fall. Music of Wayne Shorter on here, also music by Kenny Barron. You're listening to Jazz with Dave Schwann. Here's Russell Malone, and There'll Be Another Spring.

Russell Malone and his quartet, and There'll Be Another Spring. That's from Russell's CD on the High Note label called Time for the Dancers. That quartet with Russell on guitar, Rick Germanson on piano, Luke Selleck on bass, and Willie Jones III on drums. Here's a sextet called One for All, the opening cut from their CD, The Third Decade. It's called Easy.

Easy. From the group One for All and their CD, The Third Decade, Eric Alexander on tenor, Jim Rotundi trumpet, Steve Davis, the trombonist and composer of the tune, David Hazeltine on piano, John Weber on bass, and Joe Farnsworth drums. So grateful to have you join us this hour, and we hope you enjoyed all the great American music we call jazz. Dave Schwann finishing up with Mike LaDon and the Groover Quartet. I love every little thing about you.

0: 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We ain't got time for hate. I'm Christian McBride, and that's next time on Jazz Night in America.
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Music from the Verve Jazz Ensemble, the album called Connect the Dots, a Benny Goldson tune titled Little Karen, featuring Alexa Tarantino on flute, opening this hour of jazz for us. Hi, I'm your host, John Hill. Welcome.

From the album Dreamcatcher, music from pianist George Kahn and his quartet, with Alex Acuna on drums. Pat Kelly was the guitarist, and the bassist David Hughes. The tune I Feel Pretty, How Lovely to Be a Woman, was the tune done by Veronica Swift. It's from the motion picture Bye Bye Birdie, with Emmett Cohen at the piano there, Yasushi Nakamura on bass, and Brian Carter was the drummer. Veronica Swift, the album called This Bitter Earth. And we began the set with the song Bright Eyes by Dr. Lonnie Smith, organist Dr. Lonnie Smith, from his album called Breathe. Jonathan Kreisberg on guitar. Jonathan Blake was the drummer. Tenor saxophonist John Ellis, baritone saxophonist Jason Marshall, with Sean Jones on trumpet, and Robin Eubanks was the trombonist. Dr. Lonnie Smith. I'm John Hill, and we're listening to jazz. Guitarist Phil Upchurch with Misty.

The album is called Oscar in Paris. That's pianist Oscar Peterson with Kelly's Blues. Niels Henning Orsted Pedersen on bass. Lorne Lofsky was the guitarist. And Martin Drew, the drummer. Oscar Peterson. Before that, vocalist Mark Winkler, along with Jackie Ryan, doing a song titled Walk Between the Raindrops, a Donald Fagen composition. Piano work and arrangement done by Jameson Trotter. That was Bob Shepherd on saxophone. Vocalist Mark Winkler from his album called The Company I Keep. And we began the set with guitarist Perry Smith from an album titled Peace. The song was Upper Manhattan Medical Group, a Billy Strayhorn composition. Guitarist Perry Smith with bassist Sam Minai and drummer Dan Schnelly. We're listening to jazz

From the album Transmigration, that was Modaji from Israeli bassist Makram Abul Hassan, along with flutist Tarek Amri and vibraphonist Christopher Michael. Before that, it was harmonica player Toots Thielemans with the Shirley Horn Trio, the Ellington tune The Mooch, and we began that set with bassist Rodney Whitaker, the album called Outrospection, the music of Greg Hill. The tune was The Peace Song with Marcus Elliott on saxophone. Etienne Charles was the trumpet player, drummer Dana Hall, and Xavier Davis at the piano. Rodney Whitaker from Outrospection to open the set. I'm John Hill. Thanks for joining me for Jazz. I'll see you later.

0: Lakeisha Benjamin on alto sax with Chief Shana Tunde Ajua on trumpet from the album We Dream. That's Mi Gente. Good morning. I'm Peter Solomon. It's the morning show on Minnesota's Jazz Station 88.5, KBEM-FM, Minneapolis, St. Paul, and Jazz88.FM, a listener-supported service of Minneapolis Public Schools, 601.
1: BBC News with Moira Alderson. Israeli security forces have clashed with settlers who trapped two Palestinian families in their homes in the occupied West Bank. The authorities have tried to force the settlers away from the homes in the village of Kusra, south of Nablus. The extremist settlers had set up a base, cutting water and power supplies to the Palestinian families. From Jerusalem, here's Yoland Nell.
2: There are dozens of settlers that you can see in clashes going on with the army in the videos that have been sent to us. It appears that tear gas and stun grenades are being used, but the settlers still remain in that area. One of the householders told us that when the army came this morning, they had confiscated one of the tractors of the settlers. Other settlers came to their aid from nearby outposts.
1: President Putin has threatened to seize European ships in retaliation for EU plans to intercept vessels suspected of being part of Russia's shadow fleet. Speaking as he watched naval drills in the far east of Russia, Mr. Putin described the restrictions on the movement of Russian vessels as piracy and banditry. Vitaly Shevchenko has more details.
3: He didn't mention the Russian shadow fleet. He made it sound as though this is piracy and robbery for no reason at all, whereas this Russian shadow fleet of tankers is used to circumvent Western sanctions imposed on Russia for its war against Ukraine. A fleet of vessels used to secretly smuggle oil out of Russia and then sell it.
1: Meanwhile, President Zelensky says Ukraine has attacked a naval base in the port city of Novorossiysk, which he described as the last stronghold of the Russian fleet in the Black Sea. Mr. Zelensky said missiles and drones had hit air defense positions as well as infrastructure. Russian officials said residential buildings had been damaged in overnight attacks and two people, including an eight-year-old boy, had been killed. The chairman of Tata Sons, the holding company of India's largest conglomerate, has resigned. Natarajan Chandrasekaran said months of deadlock over his reappointment and a lack of backing from the board pushed him to his decision. There was reportedly a dispute about whether Tata Sons should be listed and how to handle a minority shareholder's exit. Here's Archana Shukla.
4: It is the latest chapter in a year-long boardroom battle with disagreements between the chairman and the charity arm Tata Trusts that controls two-thirds of Tata Sons, widely reported. The resignation comes just before next week's shareholder meeting where Mr. Chandrasekaran could have faced a confidence vote. With no deputy chair or a clear succession plan, his resignation brings fresh uncertainty of leadership. Shares across the group fell sharply in trade, with its biggest company, Tata Consultancy Services, dropping nearly 6%.
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0: From the Jazz 88 newsroom, I'm Peter Solomon. Good morning. David Crowley, a moderate candidate, has won the Wisconsin gubernatorial primary, narrowly defeating Democratic Socialist Francesca Hong. Hong was hoping to follow in the footsteps of progressive Michigan Democratic Senate candidate Abdullah El Sayed, who last week scored the first major victory in a battleground state for progressive Democrats. El Sayed's victory has proven concerning for moderate Democratic leaders who worry that past statements he made about defunding the police and other stances that are far afield of centrist viewpoints could be problematic for the party's attempts to win control of Congress. If Crowley wins in November against Republican Representative Tom Tiffany, who's endorsed by President Trump, he'll become the state's first African-American governor. Both Hong and Crowley said as the day of the primary election drew near that they expected Democrats to unite to defeat Tiffany, a congressman from conservative rural northern Wisconsin. Crowley said Sunday, quote, "Our ultimate goal is to make sure that we don't have a MAGA extremist occupying the governor's office," close quote. Minnesota Lieutenant Governor Peggy Flanagan has won the DFL nomination for U.S. Senate, defeating Congresswoman Angie Craig in one of the state's most closely watched primary races. Flanagan secured nearly 60% of the vote. The contest highlighted a divide within the Democratic Party, with Flanagan representing its more progressive wing and Craig campaigning as a more moderate candidate. Flanagan received support from prominent progressives, including Senators Bernie Sanders and Elizabeth Warren, as well as retiring Minnesota Senator Tina Smith. Flanagan now advances to the November general election against Republican nominee and former sports broadcaster Michelle Tafoya. A firefighter assigned to the wildfire response in northeastern Minnesota died late yesterday morning after suffering a medical emergency near Ely. The firefighter was taken to a hospital. However, he did not survive. The firefighter was from Alaska and had been assigned to the July lightning fires burning in the Superior National Forest. Officials say firefighting operations did not directly cause that medical emergency. The firefighter's name has not yet been released. In Major League Baseball, the Twins lost 5-2 to the Orioles at Target Field yesterday. The Twins, the Baltimore Orioles, play the final game of their three-game series in a matinee today at 12:40 at Target Field. In pro football, Kyler Murray won the battle to become the Minnesota Vikings' Week 1 starting quarterback over J.J. McCarthy. Head coach Kevin O'Connell made the announcement at a press conference Tuesday. The 29-year-old Murray signed a one-year deal with Minnesota this offseason after he played his first seven NFL campaigns with the Arizona Cardinals. The Vikings faced the New York Giants Saturday for a noon kickoff in New Jersey.
5: 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I'm Christian McBride, and that's next time on Jazz Night in America.
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0: Coming up in just a moment, music of Jimmy Lunsford's orchestra. Partly sunny in the Twin Cities forecast today and warm, a high of 88, winds calm. A slight chance of showers and thunderstorms overnight, mostly cloudy skies, a low of 69. Tomorrow, a 30% chance of showers and thunderstorms in the morning, mostly cloudy and a high of 84. Right now, 72 degrees. First alert traffic with Bob Urich in 3 minutes here on Jazz 88.

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0: 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He plays saxophone. 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

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Now when he picks all those strings, happiness to you he brings. He blows on the trumpet in the band. 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

0: The incomparable Jimmy Lunsford Orchestra. Some people consider Lunsford's the finest big band of the swing era. Had a precision and swing that was immediately identifiable. Great charts like Rhythm Is Our Business from the mid-1930s. I'm Peter Solomon. It's the morning show on Minnesota's Jazz Station, 88.5. Coming up in just a moment, we'll hear from a Mexican-American saxophonist named Abel Morales. He came through William Patterson in New Jersey, and he teaches out in El Paso, Texas. In 2022, he released an album on Sunnyside Records, which was called Animo, and it incorporated elements of Mexican indigenous folk music. We'll hear a tune called Heart Pain, along with Abel Morales on tenor saxophone. The recording features drummer E.J. Strickland, Benito Gonzalez on piano, and also bassist Miles Sloniker. Right now, it's time to begin our live drive time reports on the 10s, direct from the Minnesota Department of Transportation's Freeway Nerve Center, the RTMC. Bob Urich is at the Regional Transportation Management Center in Roseville with First Alert Traffic. Good morning, Bob.
1: Good morning. We're starting in Edina. Got a major road closure here. South 100, it's closed at West 77th Street, and this is due to a crash. They've also closed in Bloomington, West 494. That right lane is closed at Highway 100 as well due to this crash that happened earlier in the rush hour. In Richfield, southbound 35W at 66th Street, a stalled vehicle here is over on the right shoulder. The sunrise today was just a few minutes ago at 6:09. Live from the RTMC, it's Jazz at EA Traffic.

0: Payne. That's saxophonist Abel Morales on Listener Driven Jazz 88 from a 2022 recording on Sunnyside Music, which is called Animo. Benito Gonzalez on piano, E.J. Strickland drums, and bassist Miles Sloniger were featured in that recording. Stay tuned for First Alert Traffic and then music featuring bassist Paul Chambers, together with trumpeter Donald Byrd, John Coltrane, Kenny Burrell, Horace Silver, and Philly Joe Jones here on Jazz 88.
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5: We've got a road closure in Edina. South 100 is closed at 494 due to a crash. The lane westbound 494 is also closed at Highway 100. The right lane, I should say, is closed there. The other lanes on westbound 494 continue to be open. So this is due to a crash, and there's no estimate on when this road will be reopened in Edina. South 100 closed at 494. In St. Paul, we've got road construction southbound 35E at West 7th Street. Road work there has got one lane open, one lane closed. Seeing some slowdowns in Maple Grove. This is on eastbound 94 starting at 610. Those will continue till you get to the Fish Lake Interchange. The sunrise today was at 6:09. 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

0: That is music from Whims of Chambers, a 1956 recording released in 57 on Blue Note Records. Paul Chambers was famous for his role as the anchor of Miles Davis's quintet through the 1950s. Here he was joined by trumpeter Donald Byrd, as well as John Coltrane, of course also a member of Miles's quintet, as was drummer Philly Joe Jones, plus Horace Silver on piano, also Kenny Burrell on guitar, and trumpeter Donald Byrd. That was Byrd's tune, We Six. I'm Peter Solomon. It's the morning show on Minnesota's Jazz Station 88.5. Coming up in just a moment, two versions of the King Oliver's song, West End Blues. We'll start our next set with Louis Armstrong's famous recording that featured an incredible cadenza in the beginning. Stephen Harris and his group Blackout have revisited that classic recording and done their own version on a new album called Legacy Dances. So we'll hear both of those in just a moment, right after First Alert Traffic here on Jazz 88.
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0: Partly sunny skies today. Expect a high around 88. A slight chance of showers and thunderstorms overnight and warm with low of 69. Again, a chance of showers and thunderstorms Thursday in the morning. Mostly cloudy skies and a high of 84. Right now, 72 and mostly cloudy. Let's find out about the roads. We'll go to Bob Urich at the RTMC.
2: We are watching in Edina and in Bloomington. Southbound 100 remains closed at 494 due to a crash. Westbound 494 has a lane closed at Highway 100 due to this same incident. Right now, traffic being diverted to West 494. We're seeing delays in St. Paul. This is on northbound 52 over the Lafayette Freeway Bridge. Looks like the backups there starting at about Plato Boulevard. Also seeing some slowdowns in Maple Grove on eastbound 94. They start at 610 and those continue till you get to I-94. Sunrise today was at 609. Live from the RTMC, it's Jazz 88 traffic.

0: This is not the only example of Stephen Harris updating a classic jazz recording. This is from his new album called Legacy Dances. Stephen Harris and his group Blackout. Casey Benjamin, the saxophonist who passed away within the last year or so, is the person who the album is dedicated to. Christian Sands, featured extensively on piano and keyboard. Desmond Douglas on bass. Terry Ongully on drums as well. I'm Peter Solomon. It's the morning show on Minnesota's Jazz Station 88.5. Coming up momentarily, music of both Dinah Washington and saxophonist Tina Brooks here on Jazz 88.
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2: We've got a major closure in Edina and Bloomington. Southbound 100 is closed at 494 due to a crash. Westbound 494 at Highway 100, the right lane is closed there due to that same incident. This happened around 5:30 this morning, and it'll be closed temporarily until further notice. At Ridgefield, southbound 35W at 66th Street. Got a stalled vehicle there. It's over on the right. Got some slowdowns in Little Canada. This is on southbound 35E. They begin at 694. Live from the RTMC, it's Jazz 88 traffic.
3: Don't even go to a movie show if you're not by my side. 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Books are my best company. All my opinions have changed somehow.

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1: We're watching in Bloomington and Edina. Southbound 100 remains closed at 494 due to a crash. That'll be closed until further notice. We're watching it southbound, or make that northbound 169 coming out of Shakopee. We've got delays starting at County Road 21. St. Paul, we're seeing delays northbound 52 at Plato Boulevard. In Fridley, we've got slowdowns here on West 694 starting at Highway 65. Live from the RTMC, it's Jazz 88 traffic.
0: Adrian Young, whom you might know through his Jazz Is Dead series, has a new album out called Afro Disco Mikasa. We'll hear a highly percussive track called Number One off that new recording. First, though, a classic from Dizzy Gillespie, a tune by Gil Fuller and Chano Pozo called Tintin Deo on Listener Driven Jazz 88.

0: Number one, that's from Adrian Young's recent recording called Afro Disco Mikasa. I'm Peter Solomon. It's the morning show on Minnesota's Jazz Station 88.5. Let's check on traffic now. We'll go to Bob Urich at the RTMC.
1: Now we're starting in Bloomington and Edina. Southbound 100 is closed at 494 due to a crash that happened around 5:30 this morning. This will be closed until further notice, probably for at least another hour or two, they're looking. We're watching in the North Metro. This is eastbound 94. We've got slowdown starting at Brockton Lane. Those delays continue till you get to the Fish Lake Interchange. Also seeing some slowdowns in the South Metro. This is northbound 35W at about the Burnsville split is where traffic is bunching up. The sunrise today was at 6:09. MnDOT says the summer months are the deadliest months on the road. A majority of those killed last year involved speeding or alcohol. Make good choices to increase your odds of staying alive. 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
2: BBC News with Moira Alderson. Israeli security forces have clashed with settlers who trapped two Palestinian families in their homes in the occupied West Bank. The authorities tried to force the settlers away from the area in the village of Kusra, south of Nablus. But reports from the scene say more settlers then arrived. They had set up a base cutting water and power supplies to the Palestinian homes and preventing those inside from entering or leaving. Our correspondent John Donison is in Kusra.
3: There's been a huge surge in the number of settler attacks on Palestinians in the last 2 years or so. The United Nations says there's as many as 6 attacks happening on a daily basis. Now, that can involve violence. We've had 6 Palestinians killed this year, 100 or so injured. It can involve burning property, burning farmland. But this is a new tactic. In effect, laying siege to Palestinian homes to try and starve people out.
2: President Putin has threatened to seize European ships in retaliation for EU plans to intercept vessels suspected of being part of Russia's shadow fleet. Such ships sail without a valid national flag in an attempt to evade international oil sanctions. Speaking as he watched naval drills in the far east of Russia, Mr. Putin said Moscow would be forced to respond to any interceptions.
4: We can see that the authorities in some countries, in breach of international maritime law, are attempting to restrict the movement of our economic operators' vessels, peaceful vessels at that. And recently, they've gone so far as to consider the possibility of seizing our vessels and selling off the property they've plundered from us. Naturally, this is nothing other than piracy and robbery.
2: The chairman of Tata Sons, the holding company of India's largest conglomerate, has resigned. Natarajan Chandrasekaran said months of deadlock over his reappointment and a lack of backing from the board pushed him to his decision. Tata Group spans several industries, including IT services and defence. The decision is the latest twist in a year-long boardroom battle. Zhu Rongji, the former Chinese premier who championed free market reforms, has died at the age of 97. His policies helped drive China's economic success, Laura Bicker reports.
5: Chinese state media described Zhu Rongji's life as one of revolution, struggle and brilliance. He rose to the role of vice premier in charge of China's economy in 1991, before taking the role of premier in 1998. Throughout the 90s, China was grappling with high inflation and mounting debt. Zhu took the decision to centralise fiscal policy, cut red tape, and closed or privatised failing enterprises. He'll be remembered as a tough and pragmatic leader and a reformer who helped stabilise the economy and tackle corruption.
2: Laura Bicker reporting from Beijing, BBC News.
0: From the Jazz 88 Newsroom, I'm Peter Solomon. Good morning. Severe weather last night in the Midwest affected the Chicago area and northwestern Indiana and resulted in over 500,000 people losing their power. Severe thunderstorms and tornadoes caused widespread damage. Flights were temporarily halted at both Midway and O'Hare airports, and officials said there would be delays as the backlog of flights was cleared. In Ohio, meanwhile, power outages swept the Columbus area, and at least one death was reported. 16 incarcerated people were hospitalized after lightning struck at a prison complex near Cleveland, according to the Ohio Department of Corrections. The National Weather Service stated that a pair of tornadoes touched down south of Chicago Tuesday. Photos on social media from the area and in Indiana showed flooded roads, trees tangled in power lines, and homes with major damage to their roofs. Preliminary information indicates the system that affected Iowa all the way to Indiana over several hours qualified as a derecho. That's according to the Weather Service's Storm Prediction Center Tuesday night. Derechos are prolonged straight-line wind events that unleash heavy rainfall and travel far distances. They can be as damaging as hurricanes and tornadoes, according to the Associated Press, who reported on the story. The U.S. Senate showdown is set. DFL Lieutenant Governor Peggy Flanagan will face former broadcaster and Republican Michelle Tafoya in the November election. Tafoya says Minnesota needs someone who's not a career politician.
6: When you're motivated by the love for your state and the love for your country, and you see things going wrong, and you know that it can be fixed if you have serious people in office, adults in the room, if you will. And we've had a crisis of leadership here in this state. And we need normal people to step forward and say, we're going to have to fix this ourselves.
0: Tafoya has built her campaign saying she can stop the fraud in Minnesota. As Minneapolis leaders start the budgeting process for 2027, Mayor Jacob Frey says he's looking closely at the police department after it overspent by millions of dollars over the past 2 years, according to NPR News. Mayor Frey says the answer is not to cut spending, but to plan for the spending in the budget. The police department expects to be $23 million over budget this year because of overtime pay for officers, which Frey said was necessary. The 2026 budget included approximately $2.3 million for police overtime. Frey said that was nowhere near an accurate figure, and city and police department officials both knew spending would exceed that. For the 2027 budget, Frey wants the budget to allow him to bolster hiring in the police department and cover the associated costs of training and overtime. The challenge facing Mayor Frey is a city budget deficit that could amount to $33 million. That could translate to tax hikes on residents and layoffs of some city workers. The mayor is expected to propose a budget to today. He and the council will have to reach an agreement over a final budget before the end of the year. In sports and minor league baseball, the Saints lost 6-3 to the Iowa Cubs, the Field of Dreams game in Dyersville. The series continues today at 6:38 p.m. in the same location. In soccer, Minnesota United Football Club picked up a 3-1 win over Atlanta FC out of Mexico in League's Cup action last night. Loons notched its first victory of the tournament. In women's basketball, the Lynx hit the road to play an away game against the Portland Fire. The Lynx have been the hottest team in the WNBA with a 27-7 record, winning 12 of their last 13 games. The tip time for tonight's game is 9 p.m. It takes place at Moda Center in Portland.
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0: Your Twin Cities forecast, partly sunny skies, a high of 88 degrees today, a slight chance of showers and thunderstorms after midnight, mostly cloudy, a low of 69. Tomorrow, still a 30% chance for showers and thunderstorms in the morning, mostly cloudy and a high of 84. Currently 72 degrees. Here's Ella Fitzgerald.

0: Ella Fitzgerald and Louis Armstrong made a lot of great recordings together, especially later in the 1950s. This recording made for Decca Records around 1950 is one of my favorite that features these two iconic jazz artists. Dream a Little Dream of Me. I'm Peter Solomon. It's The Morning Show. Coming up, a brand new Afro-Cuban album from guitarist Ronnie Ben-Hur. The recording is called Abriendo Puertas. It's largely a collaboration with pianist and composer-arranger Alejandro Falcón. We'll hear a piece called Dos Cardenas, and that is following some Tony Bennett, specifically the song Days of Wine and Roses. Right now, let's check on traffic. We'll go to Bob Urich at the RTMC.
1: Watching in Bloomington and Edina, southbound 100 is closed at 494 due to a crash until further notice. In St. Paul, westbound 94 at Johnson Parkway, a crash there is over on the right shoulder. Traffic is kind of slow and go getting through. Got some slowdowns in Rogers and in Maple Grove. This is on eastbound 94. The backups here starting at about Brockton Lane, and they get really heavy once you get to 610. Once you get past 610, it's doing okay, though. We got some slowdowns we're watching in Moundsview and in Blaine. This is on eastbound Highway 10 between Highway 65 and 35W. Live from the RTMC, it's Jazz at EA Traffic.

0: Israeli guitarist Roni Ben-Hur from his brand new album called Abriendo Puertas. We heard a tune called Dos Gardenias, featured in the recording Asdalgia Lesmus on vocals. Alejandro Falcón is the principal composer and arranger involved in the project as well. I'm Peter Solomon. It's the morning show on Minnesota's Jazz Station 88.5. Today is August 12th. It happens to be the 72nd birthday of the influential jazz guitarist and composer Pat Metheny. And we'll listen to a piece from a Grammy-winning 2003 recording called Speaking of Now, one of the many projects he did in collaboration with pianist Lyle Mays. It also features bassist and cellist Steve Rodby, Richard Bona on bass, Quang Vu on trumpet, and Antonio Sanchez on drums, plus Dave Samuels playing percussion and marimba in the recording. We'll hear a piece called The Gathering Sky, and that's coming up next after First Alert Traffic on Jazz 88.
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2: Watching in Bloomington and Edina, southbound 100 is closed at 494 due to a crash. It's closed until further notice. In St. Paul, westbound 94 at Johnson Parkway, it's crash here with the right lane currently blocked. In Brooklyn Center, eastbound 94 at Zane, it's a stalled vehicle there. Got the shoulder closed. Got some slower traffic, at least in... This is eastbound 94 coming out of Rogers. The backup's here starting at Brockton Lane. Live from the RTMC, it's Jazz 88 Traffic.

0: The gathering sky kind of sounds like a storm brewing there. That's Pat Metheny and his colleagues, including Lyle Mays, a longtime collaborator playing piano, Steve Rodby on bass and cello, Richard Bona playing bass and guitar, Kwang Vu on trumpet, Antonio Sanchez and Dave Samuels on percussion. I'm Peter Solomon. MN90 coming up shortly. 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
1: Watching in Bloomington and Edina, southbound 100 is closed at 494 due to a crash. It's closed until further notice. In St. Paul, westbound 94 at Johnson Parkway, you got a crash over on that right shoulder with the backups here starting at Ruth Street. Back in Edina, southbound 100, this is at Highway 62. It's a crash with multiple lanes currently closed. There is debris on the roadway there. Backups are forming. Live from the RTMC, it's Jazz 88 traffic.
0: Coming up shortly, we'll hear Maxine Sullivan, accompanied by saxophonist Scott Hamilton's group and pianist Randy Ingram, with the new Bill Evans tribute, called Sound Within, from which we'll hear the George Russell composition Aesthetic, here on Jazz 88.
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3: 16-year-old Kathy Damon gazes down at the rugged edges of the earth below. The year is 1963, and she's in the air on her way to Rhode Island from Minneapolis to live with her uncle, George Morrison. At the time, he was an internationally acclaimed Ojibwe artist. Weeks before, Kathy's baby daughter was placed in foster care, a difficult decision so Kathy could make something of herself. Kathy was born in Mille Lacs County, the fifth of nine children, her father, a German farmer, and her mother, a citizen of the Grand Portage Ojibwe. Not long after Kathy's arrival to Rhode Island, she was discovered by big-time fashion illustrator for the New York Times, Antonio Lopez. Kathy became a successful international model, a career that lasted until the late 1970s. She was the first Native American on the cover of Vogue and had a role in the Youthquake movement of youth liberation through music, fashion, and social rebellion. One of our own who left a legacy that can still be felt today.
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pianist Randy Ingram doing a tune by George Russell called Aesthetic that goes back at least to the 1950s. This is from a recording called Sound Within, featuring Randy Ingram together with bassist Rufus Reed and drummer Joe LaBarbera, who was significant because he was a member of Evan's acclaimed final trio along with bassist Mark Johnson. I'm Peter Solomon. It's the morning show on Lister Driven Jazz 88. That tune that we just heard was composed by George Russell. As it happens, George Russell was for a time engaged to Sheila Jordan. It didn't work out. They remained friends, and Russell was

0: positions called expeditions. All of that on the way. First, let's get a chance to hear about traffic with Bob Urich.
1: Watching in Bloomington and Edina, we've got two lanes closed. This is due to a crash. Southbound 100 at 494. Looks like the left lane is now open for traffic to get through. Southbound 100 at Highway 62 in Edina, there's a crash there with multiple lanes closed. Shoulder looks like it's open on that right side for vehicles to get through on the right. St. Paul westbound 94 at Johnson, to crash here. All the vehicles are over on the shoulder on that right side with the backups here starting at about Ruth Street. Live from the RTMC, it's Jazzy DA traffic. Live!

0: Over his 76 years, the late Jim McNeely built a great reputation for himself, not only as an extraordinary pianist and composer, but also as an arranger. Very innovative in his writing, and he worked with the Village Vanguard Jazz Orchestra, all kinds of fine European ensembles as well. This recording, which was released posthumously, Expeditions, is a showcase of his writing, and it's performed by the Frankfurt Radio Big Band. We heard a tune called Arrival. Drummer Paul Hochstetter was heard in the beginning of the piece, and Axel Schlosser was the principal soloist on trumpet. I'm Peter Solomon. It's the morning show on Listener Driven Jazz 88. Coming up next, we'll hear No Scuffs, a composition and performance by trumpeter June Aida off his album Bellflower, which was recently issued on 082 Records. Also recording by pianist and singer Ileana Elias coming up here on Jazz 88.
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2: We got heavy delays. We're watching in Edina. This is southbound 100 at Highway 62. There's a crash with multiple lanes closed. The shoulder on that right side is open. The backups here are starting back at about Excelsior Boulevard. In Bloomington, southbound 100 at 494, a crash there. It's over on that right shoulder. St. Paul, westbound 94 at Johnson Parkway. Crash here has the right shoulder currently blocked. Live from the RTMC, it's Jazz 88 traffic.

0: Eliane Elias, a triple threat as a composer, pianist, and vocalist, one of Brazil's finest jazz musicians. That's O Pato, a classic song by Jobim. In English, that's The Duck. I'm Peter Solomon. Let's find out about the roads now. We'll go to Bob Urich at the RTMC.
1: We got heavy delays in Edina due to a crash. This is southbound 100 at Highway 62. Multiple lanes are closed. The backups here starting at Excelsior Boulevard in Brooklyn Park, southbound 169 at 93rd. It's a motorcycle crash with multiple lanes closed there. St. Paul, southbound 35E. This is at Kellogg. It's a crash over on that left side. The left lane closed. In St. Paul, westbound 94, Johnson Parkway. It's a crash over on the right shoulder with the backups there starting at Ruth Street. Live from the RTMC, it's Jazz at EA Traffic.
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2: BBC News with Moira Alderson. Two Palestinian families remain trapped in their homes by settlers who moved into their village in the occupied West Bank on Sunday. After senior Israeli officers expressed concern, more security forces were sent in to remove a tent set up in the village of Kusra, south of Nablus. But after clashes, they left and the settlers have returned. Our correspondent John Donison is in Kusra.
3: At the weekend, we saw video footage showing some of the soldiers praying with the settlers. Some of the soldiers are settlers themselves. So the army may well come back, but the accusation from human rights groups and from Palestinian communities is that the Israeli military allows settlers to act with impunity, with the backing of senior figures within Prime Minister Netanyahu's cabinet who support the settler actions. And the accusation is that they don't do enough and that there are very rarely prosecutions for settler violence.
2: President Putin has threatened to seize European ships in retaliation for EU plans to intercept vessels suspected of being part of Russia's shadow fleet. Speaking as he watched naval drills in the far east of Russia, Mr. Putin described the restrictions on the movement of Russian vessels as piracy and banditry. Vitaly Shevchenko has more details.
4: Threats like this, they form a fundamental part of deterrence. From that point of view, he's no different from many other world leaders. He likes to talk about his armed forces' potential. He likes to talk it up. But in Russia's case, over the past 4.5 years, we've seen that there's a bit of a gap between what Russia threatens to do and what Russia has done or has been able to do.
2: Meanwhile, President Zelensky says Ukraine has attacked a naval base in the port city of Novorossiysk, which he described as the last stronghold of the Russian fleet in the Black Sea. In a message on social media, Mr. Zelensky said missiles and drones had hit air defence positions as well as infrastructure at the port. The chairman of Tata Sons, the holding company of India's largest conglomerate, has resigned. The Tata Group spans several industries, including IT services and defence. Our business reporter Archana Shukla is in Mumbai.
5: In a statement, N. Chandrasekharan says months of deadlock over his reappointment pushed him to this decision. The board did not give a full backing in its February meeting and the issue has been unresolved since. It is the latest chapter in a year-long boardroom battle with disagreements between the chairman and the charity arm Tata Trusts that controls about two-thirds of Tata Sons, widely reported. The two have clashed over whether Tata Sons should be listed, mounting losses at Air India and how to handle a minority shareholders' exit.
2: World news from the BBC.
0: From the Jazz 88 newsroom, I'm Peter Solomon. Good morning. 4 minutes after 8 o'clock, ICE officers may soon have a new tool to gain control over non-compliant and combative individuals. Gloves designed to deliver painful electric shocks. That's according to the Associated Press. Immigration, Customs, and Enforcement has plans to allocate almost $20 million to purchasing thousands of, quote, conducive distraction and de-escalation devices, close quote, for officers and agents by March of 2027, according to a public notice posted yesterday by the Department of Homeland Security. Those devices have been given the name GLOVE, that's an abbreviation of Generated Low Output Voltage Emitter, and are manufactured by Compliant Technologies LLC of Lexington, Kentucky. DHS said Tuesday that it was putting together a response to an Associated Press inquiry and offered no immediate comment. Civil rights advocates have expressed alarm about ICE employing the technology, saying ICE officers already have faced criticism for their use of force with little oversight or accountability while enforcing President Trump's immigration crackdown. Compliant Technologies says the devices serve as a normal patrol glove until officers activate their electrical mode with a switch. The gloves have to directly contact skin to deliver a pain stimulus, which can help an officer gain compliance within seconds, according to the company. GOP House Speaker Lisa Daymuth has secured the party nomination for governor and will square off with Amy Klobuchar in the November election. Daymuth on how she managed to do it.
6: This is a message of common sense. Looking at where our state has been at, what has happened under too long a Democrat control, when I came into the legislature and worked really hard, and then with a tied house and being speaker, trying to bring some of that ending fraud finally is what was needed. We made some good inroads in that. That's how we did it.
0: Daymuth defeated Donald Trump-endorsed Mike Lindell and party-endorsed Kendall Qualls to win the nomination. On Monday, a judge dismissed a DOJ lawsuit against Minneapolis Public Schools. That lawsuit alleged the district discriminated against its white teachers, but the judge noted concern about the legality of a contract provision at the core of the lawsuit, according to the Star Tribune. The lawsuit was filed in December as a response to a provision of a contract agreement with Minneapolis Public Schools educators that was meant to shield teachers of color from, quote, last in, first out, close quote, layoff practices. Minority teachers could also be prioritized for reinstatement over white teachers under that contract. In a 25-page order, Judge Patrick Schlitz dismissed the lawsuit on procedural grounds, but he stated that he harbors, quote, grave doubts, close quote, about the legality of the district's layoff provision. Schlitz compared the issue to unequal life insurance policies. He wrote, quote, a court would not need to wait for the white teacher to die and her beneficiary to collect the proceeds of her life insurance policy before hearing a challenge to that disparity, close quote. Despite his expressed concern, Schlitz said he dismissed the matter because the Minneapolis Federation of Educators was not named in the lawsuit, and said the union is a necessary party because the lawsuit challenges terms of the collective bargaining agreement. The Justice Department said it's reviewing Schlitz's order. MPS said in a statement it's pleased Schlitz granted its request to dismiss the case. KBEM is licensed to Minneapolis Public Schools. In sports, in Major League Baseball, the Twins lost 5-2 to the Orioles at Target Field yesterday. They'll play the final game of the series in a matinee today at 12:40 at Target Field. In women's basketball, the Minnesota Lynx hit the road to play an away game against the Portland Fire. The 27-7 Lynx have been the hottest team in the WNBA. They've won 12 of their last 13 rounds, or matches rather. Tip time for tonight's game is 9 at the Moda Center in Portland. In college football, the Golden Gopher football team continues with fall camp this week, gearing up for next month's season opener. The Golden Gophers were 8-5 last year with wins over Nebraska and Wisconsin. Minnesota opens the season Thursday, September 3rd, at home against Eastern Illinois at Huntington Bank Stadium.
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0: The duo of Slim and Slam, that's Slim Gaylord and Slam Stewart, in just a moment with Take 'Em a Joe. Your Twin Cities forecast first. Sunny today, a high of 88. Slight chance of showers and thunderstorms overnight, only 69 for the low. And a 30% chance of showers and thunderstorms to begin with tomorrow. Mostly cloudy, a high of 84. Right now, fair and 70 degrees in the Twin Cities.
8: Take 'em a Joe, got to do it. Hello, shake 'em a Joe, got to do. I will roll 'em a Joe, got to do. I will roll 'em on out of that side till a boy. I will shoot 'em a Joe, got to do. I will shake 'em a Joe, got to do. I will roll 'em a Joe.

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1: If you're trying to figure out what that lingo was related to, it's basically slang relating to craps games, and that was Slim Gaylord on the guitar and Slam Stewart on bass. I'm Peter Solomon. It's the morning show. Let's go to Bob Urich for a look at traffic.
2: Watching an Edina southbound 100. This is at Highway 62. It's crash here with multiple lanes closed and the backups starting at Highway 7. Elsewhere on the system, we're looking in Brooklyn Park. This is southbound 169 at 93rd. It's a motorcycle crash. They've got one lane currently closed there in St. Paul. Southbound 35E at Kellogg. A crash there has now been cleared. Live from the RTMC, it's Jazz at 8 traffic.
1: We'll continue with music for trumpeter Clifford Brown. This is from the Clifford Brown Memorial Album, a recording session from the early 1950s. 1953, Gigi Grice on alto sax, Charlie Rouse on tenor, John Lewis piano, Percy Heath bass, and drummer Art Blakey joining Clifford on trumpet. The tune is a Grice original called Hymn of the Orient on Lister Driven, Jazz 88.

0: a trio of musicians, all in their 20s, of Diaz Armenteros playing soprano sax there, Sebastian Rios on bass, and TJ Reddick on drums. Together, they're the New Jazz Underground, and this is from their recent release called Hoodies, the tune 1E1's 1. I'm Peter Solomon. It's the morning show on Jazz 88, our live music calendar. Coming up, also First Alert Traffic, and then sounds from Mike DeRubo. He's an alto saxophonist with a new quartet date out on Cellar Music, just released 2 weeks ago. The album is called Way Out Northwest, and we'll hear Tilden Webb on piano, Jody Prosnick on bass, and drummer Jesse Cahill. That's on the way on Jazz 88.
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0: Right now, let's head to the RTMC for a look at traffic with Bob Urich.
3: Getting word of a semi involved in an incident here. Southbound 35E at County Road E. It's over on that left side in Brooklyn Park. Southbound 169 at 93rd. It's crashed with the middle lane blocked. The backup's here starting at 101st. In Edina, southbound 100 at Highway 62. It's crashed with the backups here starting at Highway 7. In Minneapolis, southbound 35W at 46th Street. A crash here is over on that right side. In Richfield, southbound 35W at 66th Street. It's a disabled vehicle there over to the side. Live from the RTMC, it's Jazz 88 traffic.

0: Alto saxophonist Mike DeRubo. The tune was Striking Distance. I'm Peter Solomon. It's the morning show on Jazz 88.
1: 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Coming to The Dakota in September, Grammy winner and four-play founder Bob James. Two shows September 2nd and 3rd. Friday the 4th with two shows, composer, singer Cecile McLaurin-Salvant. Then Wednesday and Thursday, September 9th and 10th, jazz chanteuse Madeline Peru. 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
0: Turning to the news, President Putin has threatened to seize European ships in retaliation for EU plans to intercept oil vessels which are suspected to be part of Russia's shadow fleet. American physicians say President Trump's new executive order on vaccines is misguided and could stoke fear and confusion among parents. When measles is raging, immunization rates are falling, and children are getting ready to go back to school. That's according to the AP. Former state senator Matt Little has won the DFL primary for Minnesota's open second congressional district seat, and the Twin Cities are home to a new professional volleyball team, the Minnesota Forge. More on these stories in our next full newscast coming up at 9 o'clock. Here's your Twin Cities forecast. Sunny today and hot, a high of 88. A slight chance for showers and thunderstorms tonight, a low of 69. A 30% chance for showers and thunderstorms Thursday, a high of 84. Right now, fair and 70 degrees. Let's head to the RTMC for a look at traffic with Bob Urich.
2: We've got heavy delays. We're watching in Brooklyn Park, southbound 169 at 93rd. It's a crash. It's causing this. We've got the vehicles over on the right shoulder with the backup starting at 101st. In Minneapolis, southbound 35W at 46th Street. It's crashed over on that right shoulder. Badness Heights, southbound 35E at County Road 96. It's a stalled semi. It's blocking the right shoulder there. Live from the RTMC, it's Jazz 88 traffic.
0: Stanley Turrentine coming up shortly. We'll begin our next set with music from Ray Charles, Unchain My Heart on Jazz 88.

0: This tune, Walkin', credited to a music manager, kind of a shady character named Richard Carpenter, goes back to the 1950s. It was recorded by Gene Ammons, I believe, as Gravy. Miles Davis made a famous recording of it in 1954. It was part of his group's repertoire for something like 10 years. That 1954 album, Walkin', on Prestige Records with Lucky Thompson and J.J. Johnson and Horace Silver, is certainly worth seeking out. I'm Peter Solomon. Coming up from 2003, we'll hear the Yellow Jackets, who are one of the headlining bands in this year's Twin Cities Jazz Festival. We'll listen to a selection from their 2003 album, Times Squared, with bassist Jimmy Haslip, Marcus Baylor on drums, saxophonist Bob Mintzer, and Russell Ferrante on piano. The tune Monk's Habit, coming up right after First Alert Traffic on Jazz 88.
1: Hey, this is Nate Milstein. 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Right here at the home of the Twin Cities' best music. You know I'm talking about Jazz 88, baby.

0: hear from me. That's Bill Evans, Eddie Gomez on bass, and drummer Jack DeJohnette circa 1968. I'm Peter Solomon. Let's head over to the RTMC for a look at traffic now with Bob Urich.
1: Watching in Minneapolis, eastbound 94, the ramp to get to Hennepin-Lindale. We got a crash here. It's over on that left side. Brooklyn Park, southbound 169 at 93rd there. Crash has been cleared. In Badness Heights, southbound 35E at County Road 96. It is a stalled semi blocking the right shoulder. Live from the RTMC, it's Jazz 88 traffic.
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2: Hi, I'm Donovan, and I'm a Jazz 88 summer intern. Some things that I like are jazz, video games, TV, and of course, Jazz 88. I go to school at Edison High. I enjoy hanging out with my friends after school, and I also like cooking and baking. 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I am excited to continue my Jazz 88 internship throughout the summer. 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

0: Pianist Joey Alexander from his album Celestial Keeper, Whispers of Love, Alita Moses on vocals there. Right now, let's check on traffic. We'll go to Bob Urich at the RTMC.
1: In Blaine, northbound Highway 65, reduced to one lane at 93rd Lane for construction work now through Friday. The Minnesota Twins are playing an afternoon game in Minneapolis today. Watch for extra traffic near Target Field when that game ends, say around 4 p.m. Jazz 88 keeps you in touch with major closures and delays at the top of the hour during the midday today. Then we return for live reports this afternoon starting at 3:30. My name is Bob Urich, reporting for Jazz 88 Traffic.
0: Coming up in the next hour after the news, we'll hear from Kelly Green, a pianist with a new recording featuring guest shots by Steve Wilson and Wallace Roney Jr. We'll also hear singer Faye Carroll with James Carroll, Engines of Our Ingenuity, the Scenic Route Trio, and Dexter Gordon too. I'm Peter Solomon. 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
2: BBC News with Govinda Gill. Two Palestinian families remain trapped in their homes by settlers who moved into their village in the occupied West Bank on Sunday. The families say their water and power has been cut in Kusra, south of Nablus, and they have dwindling food supplies. From Jerusalem, here's Yolande Nell.
3: The Palestinians initially reported their homes being blocked off by a new outpost on Sunday, but the first Israeli soldiers who came to the scene were filmed praying with the settlers. All settlements are illegal under international law. Outposts are built without Israeli authorization. After senior Israeli military officers visited Kusra earlier and expressed grave concern, action was finally taken to move the settlers. Footage shared with the BBC showed security forces using tear gas and stun grenades against a large group. The settlers' tent was removed, but a subsequent video shows several settlers back outside the Abu Dhabi home after Israeli forces left.
2: President Putin has threatened to seize European ships in retaliation for EU plans to intercept vessels suspected of being part of Russia's shadow fleet. Such ships sail without a valid national flag in an attempt to evade international oil sanctions. Speaking as he watched naval drills in the far east of Russia, Mr. Putin said Moscow would respond to any interceptions.
4: We can see that the authorities in some countries, in breach of international maritime law, are attempting to restrict the movement of our economic operators' vessels, peaceful vessels at that. And recently, they've gone so far as to consider the possibility of seizing our vessels and selling off the property they've plundered from us. Naturally, this is nothing other than piracy and robbery.
2: President Zelensky says Ukraine has attacked a naval base in the port city of Novorossiysk, which he described as the last stronghold of the Russian fleet in the Black Sea. Mr. Zelensky said missiles and drones had hit air defence positions and infrastructure. Scientists in India have discovered three new species of frog in the biodiverse forests of the northeast. They live in fast-flowing streams in the eastern Himalayas. Our global affairs correspondent, Ambarasan Ethiarajan, has more details.
5: One species has been named Amachi's cascade frog after a prominent social worker and philanthropist from the southern Indian state of Kerala, who died more than 10 years ago. The medium-sized Amachi frog, measuring about 8 centimeters, has a light brown body marked with olive-green reticulations. The scientists hope that discoveries in the states of Tripura, Nagaland and West Bengal will highlight the biodiversity of the region and will help with conservation efforts. Researchers say the study provides clues to how cascade frogs spread and diversified across Asia.
2: World News from the BBC.
0: From the Jazz 88 newsroom, I'm Peter Solomon. Good morning. Physicians have characterized President Trump's new executive order on vaccines as misguided and likely to stoke fear and confusion among parents when measles cases are soaring, immunization rates are declining, and kids are prepping to return to school. That's according to a report from the Associated Press. The order, which was signed Monday, recommends separating the measles, mumps, and rubella, or MMR vaccine, into three distinct single-disease shots and administering all childhood immunizations at separate appointments when possible. It also lists several changes to the childhood vaccine schedule previously that were attempted by Trump's health department but blocked by a federal judge. The department is run by RFK Jr., who helped lead the anti-vaccine movement. Dr. Paul Offit, a Children's Hospital of Philadelphia vaccine researcher and a former government advisor, said the recommendations by President Trump and Kennedy are, quote, not based in science, close quote, and stated it's irresponsible to cast doubt on a vaccine that protects against measles when the nation is facing its biggest epidemic of measles in over 30 years. Here are some results from Tuesday's primaries. Former State Senator Matt Little won the DFL primary for Minnesota's open 2nd congressional district seat. Congresswoman Kelly Morrison and Republican Tyler Bass will run against each other in November for the 3rd congressional district. Republican Congressman Brad Finstead and Democrat Jake Johnson will compete for the 1st congressional district. Eric Osberg won the DFL nomination for the 7th district. He'll face Republican Congresswoman Michelle Fischbach in the general election. Congresswoman Mehdi McCollum and Republican Paul Wickstrom will advance in Minnesota's 4th district race. Congresswoman Ilhan Omar will run against Republican John Nagel for the 5th congressional district seat. Republican Congressman Tom Emmer will move on to November election after winning Tuesday's primary in Minnesota's 6th district. Emmer will face DFL candidate Doug Chapin. Trita Swanson has won the DFL nomination in the 8th congressional district. She'll face Republican incumbent Congressman Pete Stauber in the November general election. The Twin Cities are home to a new professional volleyball team, the Minnesota Forge. The team unveiled its name and logo this morning, featuring green jewel-toned team colors and a name meant to evoke resilience and community. The establishment of the new team comes as professional women's volleyball expands rapidly across the U.S. and as another new franchise prepares to compete for fans in Minnesota this winter. The Forge is owned by Minnesota Sports and Entertainment. They also own the Wild. According to the Star Tribune, the Forge will be one of 12 professional teams in Major League Volleyball in 2027. League One Volleyball, which started in 2025, is also adding an expansion team that will compete at the Gophers Maturi Pavilion. The Forge will play at Grand Casino Arena. That's slated to start in January of 2027. In other sports news, in pro football, Kyler Murray won the battle to become Minnesota Vikings starting quarterback in week one. Head coach Kevin O'Connell made the announcement at a press conference yesterday. The 29-year-old Murray signed a one-year deal with Minnesota this offseason after playing his first 7 NFL campaigns with the Arizona Cardinals. The Vikings will face New York Giants Saturday for a noon kickoff in New Jersey. Minnesota State Mankato's been tabbed the preseason favorite to win the NSIC Women's Soccer Championship in 2026. The Mavericks received 13 first-place votes in a survey of league coaches. Concordia St. Paul received the other 3 votes and was chosen 2nd. Concordia St. Paul senior Sophia Haas of Monticello was named the NSIC Preseason Offensive Player of the Year. Minnesota State Mankato senior Myla Rustin of Farmington Hills, Michigan, is the NSIC Preseason Defensive Player of the Year. In a look at the roads, the Twins play an afternoon game today against the Orioles. That will make for extra traffic near Target Field when it lets out around 4 p.m. today in Blaine. Meanwhile, North Highway 65 will be reduced to one lane at 93rd lane for construction. In the East Metro, Lake Elmo Avenue closed at Highway 36 for road construction as well. Here's your Twin Cities forecast. Sunny, a high of 88 degrees today, and I just navigated away from the weather forecast. Sunny and 88 today. Tonight, a slight chance of showers and thunderstorms, mostly cloudy, a low of 69. Still a lingering chance for showers and thunderstorms, about 30% in the early morning hours tomorrow till about 10. Mostly cloudy, otherwise a high of 84. Right now, mostly cloudy and 73. Coming up, singer Faye Carroll, a new release featuring James Carter. We'll hear the Scenic Route Trio, Dexter Gordon, and we'll get things started with pianist Kelly Green featuring Steve Wilson and Wallace Roney Jr. I'm Peter Solomon for Jazz 88.

New music from an album called Eat Your Greens. Pianist Kelly Green, leading a band including saxophonist Steve Wilson on alto, also trumpeter Wallace Roney Jr. featured on that one. It was called Tongue Twister. I'm Peter Solomon. It's The Morning Show. Coming up shortly, Engines of Our Ingenuity. A little bit later in the hour, we'll hear the Scenic Route Trio and music from saxophonist Dexter Gordon, specifically an extended performance on Body and Soul. We'll continue with a song associated with B.B. King. We'll hear vocalist Faye Carroll from a new release and a version of The Thrill Is Gone featuring saxophone virtuoso James Carter here on Lister Driven Jazz 88.

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1: Today we sing the merits of fancy fogs. The University of Houston presents this series about the machines that make our civilization run and the people whose ingenuity created them. Fog comes in so many forms, so let us begin with the most ordinary, the common fog we've often seen in the early morning. It's made of tiny droplets, maybe 10 millionths of a meter in diameter, so small that air resistance keeps them from falling perceptibly. That's why a fog persists until the sun burns it away. But the fun begins when sunlight lands on fog. That lighting takes many wondrous forms. Most familiar, the rainbow. Not rain at all, but fog that's being lit by the sun behind us. Solar rays then turn each droplet into a kind of Newtonian prism, scattering light in all the visible wavelengths, the full color spectrum. But somewhere over the rainbow are more eerie kinds of fogs. Take the fog bow. One morning, years ago, I'm taking pictures along the Oregon coast. Suddenly, just to my left, I see an amazing white arch. It made sense only after I learned about fog bows, rainbows made of droplets that are too small to clearly define individual colors. Hence, we see only that white arch, and that, by the way, is a rare treat. Now, the strangest of sunlit fogs. Talk about the music of those watery spheres. It is perhaps best known for its appearance in Franz Schubert's song cycle, Winterreise, a sequence of 24 poems set to music, all about a man who, during winter, flees from his grief over a lost love. Song number 23 is titled The Three Suns. There he sings of seeing not one, but three suns in the sky, and we puzzle over what that poet, one Wilhelm Müller, was thinking. Did our lovelorn wanderer have three loves, only one of which he was grieving? Who knows? The whole song cycle is wonderful music woven around that perplexing protagonist. But the three-sun image turns out to be a reality the poet surely had in mind, something called a sun dog. One more fog-based optical treat. Sun dogs occur near sunset. Here's how they work. Suppose a fog of tiny ice crystals lies between us and the horizon. We're looking at the sun in the center, but two more suns lie 22 degrees to the left and to the right. Musicologists are pretty sure that the poet imagined this fellow seeing a sun dog, then making it part of his lament. But back to fancy fogs in general. The refracting effects of light on water create so much beauty in the nature around us. Just walk about a waterfall to catch the effects of the sun glinting upon it. Small wonder that the many forms of water have cried out for music to tell of them. I'm John Leinhardt at the University of Houston, where we're interested in the way inventive minds work.
0: A transcript of this Engines of Our Ingenuity episode number 3399 is online at uh.edu/engines. 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

0: That's called Pandemia from Flight of Life, a recording featuring the Scenic Route Trio, which includes Javier Santiago on piano, Ollie Dudek on bass, and a drummer with a very interesting name, Genius Wesley. I'm Peter Solomon. It's the morning show on Minnesota's Jazz Station 88.5. Coming up next, we'll hear a performance of Body and Soul featuring tenor saxophone legend Dexter Gordon. Don't forget, everything you hear on this station, jazz, timely traffic updates, students stepping into roles as broadcasters, all of it is made possible only through listener contributions. We no longer get money from the CPB. The Corporation for Public Broadcasting was eradicated. Formerly, they gave us 10% of our budget. 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
1: 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On my show, Jazz Inspired, I talk with fascinating creative people who love jazz and discuss how it inspires them. 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
1: Vocalist Carmen McRae and Dave Brubeck. That was Brubeck's ballad In Your Own Sweet Way. Prior to that, we heard a version of Body and Soul interpreted by saxophonist Dexter Gordon. I'm Peter Solomon. 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

0: A Keith Jarrett composition, Bop B, a performance by pianist Kenny Drew Jr. from an album called Winter Flower, in which he was joined by bassist Lynn Seaton and drummer Tony Jefferson. I'm Peter Solomon. That does it for this edition of The Morning Show. Tomorrow, I'll have a conversation with members of Society of Chemists, a Twin Cities-based band. They're playing an album release party at Berlin on Saturday. Coming up in the next hour on Jazz with Class, organist Ruben Wilson, the LaBeouf Brothers, vocalist Gregory Porter, and more. 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
2: BBC News with Govinda Gill. Two Palestinian families remain trapped in their homes by settlers who moved into their village in the occupied West Bank on Sunday. The first Israeli soldiers who arrived at the scene were filmed praying with the extremist settlers. The Palestinian families say their water and power has been cut and their food is dwindling. President Putin has threatened to seize European ships in retaliation for EU plans to intercept vessels suspected of being part of Russia's shadow fleet. He described restrictions on the movement of Russian vessels as a piracy and banditry. President Zelensky says Ukraine has attacked a naval base in the city of Novorossiysk, which he described as the last stronghold of the Russian fleet in the Black Sea. Russian officials said residential buildings had been damaged and three people, including a child, had been killed. The German cabinet has approved plans to give the domestic and foreign spy agencies sweeping new powers to counter cyber and hybrid threats. The Interior Minister told journalists, "We are transforming our intelligence services into genuine secret services." The chairman of Tata Sons, the holding company of India's largest conglomerate, has resigned. Natarajan Chandrasekaran said months of deadlock over his reappointment and a lack of backing from the board pushed him into his decision. Scientists in India have discovered three new species of frog in the forests of the northeast, one of which has been named after a well-known social worker. The frogs are all medium-sized and live in fast-flowing streams in the eastern Himalayas. Millions of people across Europe are preparing to witness a total eclipse of the sun later on Wednesday, the first on the continent in 27 years. Hundreds of thousands of visitors are expected in northern and eastern Spain. That's the latest BBC News.
0: From the Jazz 88 newsroom, I'm Peter Solomon. Inflation eased somewhat in July and grocery prices fell, according to a report from NPR. Consumer prices were up by 3.4% last month compared to July of the previous year, according to a report Wednesday from the Labor Department. That's not as steep as price increases that occurred in May and June of this year. Prices were only 0.1% higher between June and July after falling 0.4% between May and June. Higher rents and airfares in July were offset in part by declining prices for gasoline and groceries. An outbreak of foodborne illness caused lettuce prices to fall by over 16%. Fuel prices also dropped last month, although the average price of regular gas is still over $1 a gallon more expensive than before the war with Iran, according to AAA. Omitting volatile food and energy prices, so-called core inflation was 2.5% for the 12 months ending in July. That's down 0.1% from June. Slower inflation will be welcome news for the Fed, which has promised to bring price hikes under control. Investors think that the relatively tame inflation report means it's less likely the central bank will raise interest rates as policymakers meet next month. On Monday, a judge dismissed a DOJ lawsuit against Minneapolis Public Schools. The lawsuit alleged the district discriminated against its white teachers, but the judge noted concern about the legality of a contract provision at the core of the lawsuit, according to the Star Tribune. The lawsuit was filed in December as a response to a provision of a contract agreement with Minneapolis Public School educators, which was meant to shield teachers of color from, quote, last-in, first-out, close-quote, layoff practices. Minority teachers could also be prioritized for reinstatement over white teachers under the contract. In a 25-page order, Judge Patrick Schlitz dismissed the lawsuit on procedural grounds, but stated that he harbors, quote, grave doubts, close quote, about the legality of the district's layoff provision. Schlitz compared the issue to unequal life insurance policies. He wrote, quote, a court would not need to wait for a white teacher to die and her beneficiary to collect the proceeds of her life insurance policy before hearing a challenge to that disparity, close quote. Despite his concerns, Schlitz said he dismissed the matter because the Minneapolis Federation of Educators was not named in the lawsuit, and he said the union is a necessary party because the lawsuit challenges terms of the collective bargaining agreement. The Justice Department said it's reviewing Schlitz's order. MPS said in a statement it's pleased that Schlitz granted its request to dismiss the case. KBEM is licensed to Minneapolis Public Schools. A firefighter assigned to the wildfire response in northeastern Minnesota died late Tuesday morning after suffering a medical emergency near Ely. The firefighter was taken to a hospital. He did not survive. The firefighter was from Alaska and had been assigned to the July lightning fires burning in the Superior National Forest. Officials say firefighting operations did not directly cause the medical emergency. The firefighter's name has not yet been released. In sports, in Major League Baseball, the Twins lost 5-2 to the Orioles yesterday at Target Field. The final game of the series is a matinee at 12:40 today. In minor league baseball, the Saints lost 6-3 to the Iowa Cubs yesterday at the Field of Dreams in Dyersville. The series continues there today at 6:38 p.m. And in soccer, Minnesota United picked up a 3-1 win over Atlanta FC in League's Cup action last night. That team is from Mexico. The Loons notched their first victory of the tournament. On the roads, the Minnesota Twins play an afternoon game today in Minneapolis. Watch for extra traffic near Target Field as that game lets out around 4. In Blaine, North Highway 65 reduced to one lane at 93rd for construction work through Friday. In the East Metro, Lake Elmo Avenue closed at Highway 36 for road construction too. Your Twin Cities forecast, sunny today, a high of 88, increasing clouds overnight, a low of 69, a slight chance of showers tomorrow morning. Mostly cloudy, a high of 85. I'm Peter Solomon for Jazz 88.

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The LaBeouf Brothers on Jazz 88. In Captivity is the title of that one. Heard here on 88.5, Minnesota's jazz station and Jazz with Class on this Wednesday. Reuben Wilson kicked off the hour with Bus Ride. Lauren Falls followed with A Little Louder Now. This is Jazz with Class, and my name's Manny Hill. In for our interns today. All three of them are off today. Lily's actually on a camping trip, and she'll be back with you and a part of this program tomorrow and Friday as well. Asher is out all week, and Donovan will be back tomorrow and Friday as well. Just one more week after this week with our interns. Hopefully you've been enjoying their voices on this program on a daily basis throughout this summer. They've been doing a great job, and time really flies. It's crazy. You remember them, you know, first getting in here and you know, learning the ins and outs of Jazz 88 and everything that happens here, and now they've really adapted to it very well, and they've been doing a great job. And so we appreciate everything that they've done with us throughout the summer. So just one more week to go with our interns, and they're going to be missed. That is for sure. My name's Manny Hill, by the way, and I'll be with you on Jazz with Class today. Coming up this hour, we have Leon Parker, Thelonious Monk, a little bit later on, Delbert Anderson as well. But right now, we're going to continue the music with Gregory Porter. This is Real Good Hands, Minnesota's Jazz Station 88.5.

Well, maybe you know why I'm here. Your daughter and I have been dating for some time now, and you've always been real, real nice to me. And I look at your family pictures and I realize that I want the same thing too. I almost feel like I could call you Mama and Daddy. Really, that's what I'm here to talk about.

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jazz percussionist Leon Parker, first child here on 88.5. Earlier, it was Miguel Zenon with Cameron. It is Jazz with Class on a Wednesday. I'm Manny Hill filling in for our Jazz 88 summer interns today. And as I mentioned before, Lily and Donovan will be back tomorrow. And Asher will be back next week for the final week of our interns. And we've got the State Fair coming up. We will be at the State Fair, Jazz 88, that is, on Monday, August 31st, the first Monday of the Great Minnesota Get Together. We'll be out there broadcasting live on that Monday. And so looking forward to seeing some friendly faces, getting to know some of you folks. Come on out and chat with us at the State Fair, Monday, August 31st. More music on the way. Delbert Anderson coming up. Dr. Lonnie Smith is on the way as well to close out this first hour of Jazz with Class. But right now, Thelonious Monk, T for Two.

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1: I'm Phil Griffin. My wife Ellen and I live in Plymouth, Minnesota. We hit a 2007 Saab 97X, kind of a rare car, and we loved it. It took us from coast to coast and from Florida to Canada. 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The process couldn't have been easier. In fact, they went the extra mile.
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0: featuring Iggy Pop. That is Sunshine Superman by Dr. Lonnie Smith to close out this first hour of Jazz with Class on this Wednesday. My name's Manny Hill, and coming up in the next hour, we will have the great Duke Ellington, King Pleasure, Roger Davidson, and the Chicago Soul Jazz Collective. We'll also have a jazz moment on the way as well, coming up in the next hour, and a whole lot more. I'll have national and regional news coming up at the top of this hour after BBC World News here on Jazz 88, which is 88.5 KBEM-FM, Minneapolis-St. Paul, jazz88.fm online. 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
1: BBC News with Govinda Gill. Two Palestinian families remain trapped in their homes by settlers who moved into their village in the occupied West Bank on Sunday. The first Israeli soldiers who arrived at the scene were filmed praying with the extremist settlers. The Palestinian families say their water and power has been cut and their food is dwindling. President Putin has threatened to seize European ships in retaliation for EU plans to intercept vessels suspected of being part of Russia's shadow fleet. He described restrictions on the movement of Russian vessels as piracy and banditry. President Zelensky says Ukraine has attacked a naval base in the city of Novorossiysk, which he described as the last stronghold of the Russian fleet in the Black Sea. Russian officials said residential buildings had been damaged and three people, including a child, had been killed. The German cabinet has approved plans to give the domestic and foreign spy agencies sweeping new powers to counter cyber and hybrid threats. The interior minister told journalists, "We are transforming our intelligence services into genuine secret services." At least two people have been killed and several others injured after eight drones struck the city of El Obeid in Sudan. Three other cities, including the capital Khartoum, were also hit by drones. One crashed into a mosque courtyard. Scientists in India have discovered three new species of frog in the forests of the northeast, one of which has been named after a well-known social worker. The frogs are all medium-sized and live in fast-flowing streams in the eastern Himalayas. The bodies of two Second World War German soldiers have been found in the River Danube in the Hungarian capital Budapest. They were discovered after an intense drought caused record low water levels. That's the latest world news from the BBC.
0: From the Jazz 88 newsroom, inflation eased somewhat in July and grocery prices fell. Consumer prices were up by 3.4% last month compared to last year, according to a report released today by the Labor Department. That's less dramatic than price increases occurring in May and June of this year. Prices were only 0.1% higher between June and July after falling 0.4% between May and June. Higher rents and airfares in July were offset in part by declining prices for gasoline and groceries. An outbreak of foodborne illness caused lettuce prices to fall by over 16%. Fuel prices also dropped last month, although the average price of regular gas is still more than a dollar a gallon more expensive than before the war with Iran, according to AAA. Omitting volatile food and energy prices, core inflation was 2.5% for the 12 months ending in July. That's down 0.1% from June. The news of slower inflation will be welcomed by the Fed, which has promised to bring price hikes under control. Investors think the relatively tame inflation report means it is less likely the central bank will raise interest rates when policymakers meet next month, according to NPR. Minnesota Lieutenant Governor Peggy Flanagan has won the DFL nomination for U.S. Senate, defeating Congresswoman Angie Craig in one of the state's most closely watched primary races. Flanagan secured nearly 60% of the vote. The contest highlighted a divide within the Democratic Party, with Flanagan representing its more progressive wing and Craig campaigning as a more moderate candidate. Flanagan received support from prominent progressives, including Senators Bernie Sanders and Elizabeth Warren, as well as retiring Minnesota Senator Tina Smith. Flanagan now advances to the November general election against Republican nominee and former sports broadcaster Michelle Tafoya. And GOP House Speaker Lisa Daymuth has secured the party nomination for governor and will square off with Amy Klobuchar in the November election. Damuth on how she managed to do it.
2: This is a message of common sense. Looking at where our state has been at, what has happened under too long a Democrat control, when I came into the legislature and worked really hard, and then with a tied house and being speaker, trying to bring some of that ending fraud finally is what was needed. We made some good inroads in that. That's how we did it.
0: Damuth defeated Donald Trump, endorsed Mike Lindell, and party endorsed Kendall Qualls to win the nomination. In sports, the Twins lost 5-2 to Baltimore at Target Field yesterday. The Twins and Orioles will play the final game of the series in a matinee this afternoon, first pitch at 12:40 from Target Field. Kyler Murray won the battle to become the Minnesota Vikings' Week 1 starting quarterback over J.J. McCarthy. Head coach Kevin O'Connell made the announcement at a press conference yesterday. The Vikings will face the New York Giants on Saturday for a noon kickoff to start their preseason. And the Minnesota Lynx are in the Pacific Northwest tonight as they take on the Portland Fire. The Lynx have the WNBA's best record at 27-7. Tip-off tonight is at 9 from the Moda Center in Portland. On the roads with that Twins game this afternoon at Target Field, watch for extra traffic downtown Minneapolis when that game ends at around 4 o'clock. In Blaine, northbound Highway 65 is down to one lane at 93rd Lane for construction work now through Friday. And in the East Metro, Lake Elmo Avenue is closed at Highway 36 for road construction through September 25th. Mostly sunny with highs in the mid-80s this afternoon. We'll see some increasing clouds tonight with lows in the upper 60s. Sunny with highs in the mid-80s again tomorrow. I'm Manny Hill for Jazz 88 News.

0: On the next Jazz Night in America, we'll call it Blues Night in America, because we're hanging with the award-winning, socially conscious songster, Shamika Copeland. We ain't got time for hate. I'm Christian McBride, and that's next time on Jazz Night in America.
1: Tonight at 7. Jumping.

part of their latest release, No Wind, No Rain, the Chicago Soul Jazz Collective with Message to a Child. Here on Listener Driven Jazz 88 and Jazz with Class, my name is Manny Hill, and the great Duke Ellington kicked off this hour with C-Jam Blues, King Pleasure, followed with Jumpin' with Symphony Sid, and it was Roger Davidson after that with Dream Samba. Got a jazz moment coming up, and also the Dirty Dozen Brass Band is on the way. Stanley Jordan coming up too, and the late great Isaac Hayes on the way. Right now, Jack Bruce, Born to be Blue.

0: Now, a jazz moment, or rather, a lesson in listening from 2014 NEA Jazz Master Jamie Ebersole.
1: If you study music, it encourages you to listen. Now, I will say this. In teaching jazz, I don't know what percent, but there's a percent of people that I will listen to for the first time, and they might be an intermediate or advanced player, but I distinctly get the feeling they are not playing what they hear in their head. And those students are the ones that I have to grab by the back of the neck and say, now listen, you got to stop, play fewer notes, leave some space, and don't play unless you hear that note that you're playing in your mind first. It takes a lot of discipline for someone that's used to playing to back up and go to the first grade, note-wise. But if they'll do it, it'll pay them dividends the rest of their life.
0: Ebersole discovered early on something that would impact his teaching style for decades.
1: I found out everybody can improvise if you show them what scale to play and play a little background for them. I know what improvisation gives you. It gives you freedom of expression. It's like talking. Why would you want to say the same sentences over and over and over, you know? It's more fun to make up sentences. And that's what goes on with the improvisation.
0: This Jazz Moment with jazz advocate Jamie Ebersole was produced by the National Endowment for the Arts.
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Stanley Jordan on the guitar, Milton Nascimento on vocals. Meditation is the name of that one. Heard here on Jazz with Class. And that is from Stanley Jordan's album Feather in the Wind. The Dirty Dozen Brass Band earlier with Blackbird Special. Coming up, we have music from Charlie Rouse to close out this hour. And we'll have more coming up in the noon hour as well. Right now, the great Isaac Hayes, L's Love Theme. And it's heard right here on Minnesota's Jazz Station, 88.5 and Jazz with Class.

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1: Hi, my name is Lily, and I'm a Jazz 88 intern. I'm a senior at Minneapolis South High. I participate in my school's cross-country and track team. I love going for runs and listening to Michael Jackson and Fleetwood Mac. 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An important thing you should know about me is I love Harry Potter and have almost 20 Harry Potter Lego sets. I'm excited to be interning with Jazz 88 this summer, and you can hear me on Jazz's class throughout the summer.
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0: Holly Rouse. Jessica Williams.
1: Round of applause for Charlie Rouse. Live performance there to close out this hour of jazz with class. Blue Monk was the name of that one. The Jazz 88 newsletter, it's really a great way to stay connected to this station and the jazz community right here in the Twin Cities. 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It is comes out every Thursday morning. And as I mentioned, it's free to sign up. So you can sign up for it at jazz88.fm. My name is Manny Hill. One more hour to go of Jazz with Class today. As we go into this noon hour, we'll have music from Oliver Nelson, Carmen McRae, and Indudozo Macatini as well, all ahead, and a whole lot more in the noon hour here on Jazz with Class. I'll be back in 2 minutes with a look at national and regional news, but BBC World News coming up at the top of the hour. Stick around.

0: I'm Donovan, a Jazz 88 summer intern and soon to be junior at Minneapolis Edison High School. 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
1: BBC News with Govinda Gill. The head of the World Health Organization has warned that the current Ebola outbreak in the Democratic Republic of Congo could surpass the West African epidemic that killed more than 11,000 people a decade ago. Dr. Tedros Adhanom Ghebreyesus said doctors were playing catch-up. Two Palestinian families remain trapped in their homes by settlers who moved into the village in their occupied West Bank on Sunday. The first Israeli soldiers who arrived at the scene were filmed praying with the extremist settlers. The Palestinian families say their water and power has been cut and their food is dwindling. President Putin says his forces are ready to inspect and detain ships from what he called hostile states if they start to seize Russian vessels. He said seizing vessels and selling off property plundered from Russia was nothing less than piracy and robbery. Colombia has declared 3 days of mourning for the victims of Monday's earthquake as efforts continue to rescue those trapped. At least two people have been killed and several others injured after 8 drones struck the city of El Obeid in Sudan. 3 other cities, including the capital Khartoum, were also hit by drones. One crashed into a mosque courtyard. The US-based messaging platform Discord has been ordered to suspend live streams in Brazil after a 13-year-old girl was allegedly incited to kill herself. Brazil's data protection agency accused the platform of failing to adopt reasonable measures to protect children and teenagers. Reports from the United States say the businessman Joshua Kushner and the former Disney CEO Bob Iger are buying the basketball team Los Angeles Lakers for a record-breaking $12 billion. Mr. Kushner is the brother of Donald Trump's son-in-law, Jared Kushner. That's the latest BBC News.
2: From the Jazz 88 newsroom, David Crowley, a moderate Democratic candidate, has won the Wisconsin gubernatorial primary, narrowly defeating Democratic Socialist Francesca Hong. Hong was hoping to follow in the footsteps of progressive Michigan Democratic Senate candidate Abdul El Said, who scored the first major victory in a battleground state for progressive Democrats. El Said's victory last week is concerning to moderate Democratic leaders, who worry that past statements about defunding the police and other stances that are far afield of centrist viewpoints could be problematic for the party's attempt to win control of Congress. If Crowley wins in November against Republican Representative Tom Tiffany, who is endorsed by President Trump, he will become the state's first African-American governor. Both Hong and Crowley said as the day of the primary election drew near that they expected Democrats to unite to defeat Tiffany, a congressman from conservative rural northern Wisconsin. Minnesota voters have set the November matchups for 3 statewide offices following Tuesday's primary election. Attorney General Keith Ellison won the DFL nomination and will face Republican Ron Schutz, who was unopposed in his primary. Ellison is seeking a 3rd term. In the open race for state auditor, Republican Scott Jensen will face DFL nominee Zach Filipovich. The seat is open after current state auditor Julie Blaha decided not to seek a 3rd term. Secretary of State Steve Simon will seek a 4th term in November against Republican Tad Jude. And the Twin Cities are home to a new professional volleyball team, the Minnesota Forge. The team unveiled its name and logo this morning, featuring green jewel-toned team colors and a name meant to invoke resilience and community. The establishment of the new team comes as professional women's volleyball expands rapidly across the United States and as another new franchise prepares to compete for fans in Minnesota this winter. The Forge is owned by Minnesota Sports and Entertainment, which also owns the Minnesota Wild, according to the Star Tribune. The Forge will be one of 12 professional teams in Major League Volleyball next year. League One Volleyball, which started in 2025, is also adding an expansion team that will compete at the Gophers Maturi Pavilion. The Forge will play at Grand Casino Arena starting in January of 2027. In other sports news, the Twins lost 5-2 to the Baltimore Orioles at Target Field. Twins and Orioles will play one final game of the series in a matinee this afternoon, getting underway later on this hour at around 12:40 at Target Field. The Vikings have named Kyler Murray their starting quarterback for this coming season. The Vikings will face the New York Giants on Saturday at noon in a preseason game in New Jersey. And the Minnesota Lynx are in the Pacific Northwest tonight to take on the Portland Fire. Tip-off from the Moda Center tonight is at 9. On the roads with that Twins game this afternoon at Target Field, watch for extra traffic downtown Minneapolis when that game ends at around 4 o'clock. In Blaine, northbound Highway 65 is down to one lane at 93rd Lane for construction work now through Friday. And in the East Metro, Lake Elmo Avenue is closed at Highway 36 for road construction through September 25th. Mostly sunny with highs in the mid-80s this afternoon. We'll see some increasing clouds tonight with lows in the upper 60s. Sunny with highs in the mid-80s again tomorrow. I'm Manny Hill for Jazz 88 News.
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1: 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I'm Christian McBride, and that's next time on Jazz Night in America.
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Kim Pencil, the terrific keyboardist there with Lake Louise on Jazz 88 and Jazz with Class in this noon hour. Oliver Nelson began the hour with Hoedown, Carmen McRae, followed with Miss Brown to You. And then it was Dorothy Donegan with I Can't Give You Anything But Love. 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Just click on the merch blog. My name is Manny Hill. This is the final hour of Jazz with Class on this Wednesday. I'm in for our Jazz 88 summer interns today. Two of them, Lillian Donovan, will be back with you tomorrow. I'll be hosting the afternoon cruise tomorrow in for Yancey. Yancey's out the rest of this week, and I'll be in for them tomorrow on the afternoon cruise. So looking forward to that. More music on the way this hour, though. Slide Hampton coming up, Jason Marshall on the way, and of course the great Nat King Cole. But right now, let's get into some Indudizzo Macatini. This is called Tethered, and it features the vocals of Tando Zide. And it's right here on Jazz 88 and Jazz with Class.

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0: Eddie Lockjaw Davis, Secret Love, to close out Jazz with Class on this Wednesday. Pavel mixed in the set there as well with a joint from her 2021 album Sovereign. It's called Emergency, and you heard that right here on Jazz with Class as well. Well, my name's Manny Hill. I thank you for lending me your ears on this Wednesday. Our interns will be back in tomorrow. Lily and or Donovan will be hosting Jazz with Class tomorrow. Just one more week to go with our summer interns next week. And they've been doing a great job all summer. Asher's out all this week, but he'll be back and on the air next week, as will Lily and Donovan, to wrap up their time with us on this show and a little bit of everything. They've been doing a lot behind the scenes here at Jazz 88 as well. Some NPS Voices stuff, the Chump Chat podcast that they host, that's up on npsvoices.com, so be sure to check that out as well. We get great interns every year here during the summer, and it is possible because of your support, and your donations go toward everything we do here at Jazz 88, but our summer intern program is a big part of that as well. So we certainly appreciate any support that you're able to give us during these times, and it goes towards hearing youthful voices on the air. So we thank you for those who've donated and those who will continue to donate in the future. Travis Ryder is up next. He's going to have music from Miles Davis and Harry Connick Jr. in the next hour as well. My name's Manny Hill. Again, thank you for lending me your ears on this Wednesday, and have a wonderful rest of your afternoon.
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2: BBC News with Govinda Gill. The head of the World Health Organization has warned that the current Ebola outbreak in the Democratic Republic of Congo could surpass the West African epidemic that killed more than 11,000 people a decade ago. Dr. Tedros Adhanom Ghebreyesus said doctors were playing catch-up. Two Palestinian families remain trapped in their homes by settlers who moved into the village in the occupied West Bank on Sunday. The first Israeli soldiers who arrived at the scene were filmed praying with the extremist settlers. The Palestinian family say their water and power has been cut and their food is dwindling. President Putin says his forces are ready to inspect and detain ships from what he called hostile states if they start to seize Russian vessels. He said seizing vessels and selling off property plundered from Russia was nothing less than piracy and robbery. Colombia has declared 3 days of mourning for the victims of Monday's earthquake as efforts continue to rescue those trapped. Environmental groups have warned that Oman could be facing an environmental catastrophe as a large oil spill reaches the country's mainland. Omani authorities say the oil has affected around 390 square kilometres of the southern coastline. A total solar eclipse has begun to pass across Europe for the first time in 27 years. Millions of people are expected to witness the moon obscuring the sun in a line from Greenland and Iceland across the Atlantic Ocean and down to the Iberian Peninsula. Future winners of the Eurovision Song Contest will no longer be eligible to host the competition the following year if they're involved in an armed conflict. Winning countries will also be disqualified from hosting if a sensitive geopolitical situation affects the stability of their region. BBC News.
3: From the Jazz 88 newsroom, U.S. inflation slowed last month, and a measure of underlying price pressures also cooled. Those indicators suggest higher oil and gas prices from the Iran war are only having a limited impact on broader costs in the economy. Consumer prices rose 3.4% in July from a year ago. That's down slightly from the 3.5% increase in June. This, according to Labor Department figures released today. However, inflation is still higher than before the Iran war began in February, when it was 2.4%. Inflation motivators include President Trump's tariffs, higher prices for petroleum products stemming from the Iran war, and a surge in investment in artificial intelligence infrastructure that has boosted computer chip prices. Lieutenant Governor Peggy Flanagan will advance to take on Republican nominee Michelle Tafoya in the November general election to fill Minnesota's vacating seat in the U.S. Senate. This after she exceeded poll expectations in defeating U.S. Representative Angie Craig in Tuesday's primary. A poll last week showed them within a few points, but Flanagan bested Craig by a margin of 59-39%. In a speech to supporters last night, Flanagan wasted no time in pivoting to the general election.
4: Michelle Tafoya is going to be bankrolled by every corporate special interest, every radical mega billionaire you can think of. They're desperate to give Trump another yes, sir, senator to do his bidding.
3: Flanagan would be the first Native American woman in the Senate if elected in November. Minnesota will be getting its first woman governor next year as Minnesota House Speaker Lisa Damith advanced past Trump-backed challenger Mike Lindell and state GOP-endorsed candidate Kendall Qualls. She'll face DFLer Amy Klobuchar, who sailed to an easy victory last night. In the Wisconsin Democratic primary last night, Milwaukee County Executive David Crowley beat state legislator Francesca Hong in a razor-thin victory. Crowley will face U.S. Representative Tom Tiffany in the governor's race this November. The Twins lost to Baltimore at Target Field yesterday 5-2, game 3 in the series underway at this hour. The Saints were playing at the Field of Dreams in Dyersville, Iowa against the Iowa Cubs. Saints lost 6-3. That series now moves to Des Moines starting tonight. Minnesota United got their first win in League's Cup action against Atlante out of Mexico City. It was a 3-1 finish. The Lynx start a road trip in Portland tonight at 9. Midday roads, US 10 and 61 in Cottage Grove. Northbound ramp to 80th Street is closed, and then it's single lane traffic on the main line up towards 70th Street. In the core metro, remember that State Highway 280 remains fully closed both directions, 94 to 35W. Your Twin Cities forecast for today. Skies remaining mostly sunny with a high temp around 87, turning cloudy overnight down to 68. Chance for morning showers tomorrow, Thursday, and a high 84. I'm Travis Ryder for Jazz 88.

Hey, it's Peter Solomon. Join me Thursday on the morning show. My guests will be Charlie Bruber and Stephanie Wiesler from Society of Chemists. The band has a brand new album coming out this week, and they're playing a CD release party at Berlin. Learn more tomorrow on the morning show. 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

though it be a labor of love, a labor it is, working the night shift, mills of music venues, clubs and bars, farmers of feelings, trumpet trigger fingers, grappling brass valves, prodding, pressing, deafened by the rattling roar in ahead, toiled by a tired heart, resting between the swinging rounds of rhythms, bless the drummer's hands, trolling a kit on the subway in the snow, the keys player's fingers homesick for cityscapes, maraca wrists, clap stack, duct taped instruments, the message as the medium. Everything is practice for stopping bullets, blossoming heartbeats, freedom music, while the Republic and the Democrazies argue the complexion of money. We float between classes and corners, from caviar to canned beans. E minor is a relative of G major. They family. In sound check, we split the difference. Just a tad of reverb, EQ the wedge. Living upright in the basement, a backwards world, music that wrinkles time. Reporting live from the poet's eye. Hand-me-down sounds found by an ear to the underground. Shedding off-the-cuff poems on napkins using hotel pens. A language in my mouth. Juggling rotten wisdom teeth. Fluorescent folk singing the scab of running scales. A sore throat at the merch table. Selling seashells that carry the sound of slave ships docked by the seashore. When your address is your suitcase, the only religion is the show must go on. I want my bread.

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2: And that's the majority of them. Not superstars, working class musicians. That's the name of the song from Asia Monet and Company on their recent album, The Color of Rain. Hey Arlo with Plumes and Miles Davis opening up the hour. Kelo, K-E-L-O, which I think is also a radio and TV station out of Sioux Falls, if I'm remembering. I don't think that's what he's talking about, though. Miles Davis, Volume 2 release here. Opening up this hour of music on 88.5 and Jazz88.fm. I'm Travis Ryder with music to come from the Antibalas Afrobeat Orchestra and Harry Connick Jr. singing for us now.
3: The butcher, the baker, the grocer, the clerk are secretly unhappy men because the butcher,

0: One small habit that can have a major safety impact behind the steering wheel is where to put your hands. Whether you've been driving for 50 years or 5 months, doing it right is critical in the event of an airbag deployment. Experts say we no longer use the traditional 10 and 2 o'clock position. Instead, keep your hands lower. Try for 9 and 3 or 8 and 4 o'clock positions. MnDOT says making these simple adjustments to your steering habits will enhance your safety on the road.
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From the UK, it's guitarist Mansour Brown with the album Rihlak that is out now. Shiroi is the song. The Antibalas Orchestra and Che Che Komakosa, Harry Connick Jr. in the set too. We're playing it all. And we're doing it thanks to you. 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And right now, it's one of the foremost guitarists of mid-century jazz, Wes Montgomery, bumping on Sunset.

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0: This tribute compilation called Two Bags with Love, celebrating Milt Jackson and the number there, Yano, Jay LaMotta and Purple Attitude, Charles Tolliver in the set, and Bob James also, all on 88.5. We invite you to stick around for world news headlines, regional news, including information about yesterday's primary election results. The fields are set for the general elections in November here and in Wisconsin. Then it's music from Rahsaan Roland Kirk as we roll in to the 2 o'clock hour.
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2: BBC News with Tom Sanders. The head of the World Health Organization has warned that the current Ebola outbreak in the Democratic Republic of Congo could surpass the West African epidemic that killed more than 11,000 people a decade ago. Dr. Tedros Adhanom Ghebreyesus said doctors were playing catch-up. Two Palestinian families remain trapped in their homes by settlers who moved into their village in the occupied West Bank on Sunday. The first Israeli soldiers who arrived at the scene were filmed praying with the extremist settlers. The Palestinian families say their water and power has been cut and their food is dwindling. A total solar eclipse is passing across Europe for the first time in 27 years. Millions of people are witnessing the moon obscuring the sun in a line from Greenland and Iceland across the Atlantic Ocean and down to the Iberian Peninsula. President Putin says his forces are ready to inspect and detain ships from what he called hostile states if they start to seize Russian vessels. He said seizing vessels and selling off property plundered from Russia was nothing less than piracy and robbery. The Bangladeshi authorities have ordered shopping malls, markets and businesses to close by 8 p.m. as part of measures to conserve electricity amid an energy crisis. The directive also forces cultural and trade events across the country to close early. Environmental groups have warned that Oman could be facing an environmental catastrophe as a large oil spill reaches the country's mainland. Omani authorities say the oil has affected around 390 square kilometres of the southern coastline. 16 prison inmates have been injured by a lightning strike in the US state of Ohio. They were outdoors moving between buildings after an evening meal when the storm struck. BBC News.
3: From the Jazz 88 newsroom, President Trump said Tuesday that he slipped away from Air Force One before leaving Turkey last month because the Secret Service and military wanted him on a different plane due to a threat that he insisted didn't scare him. Trump was stowed away in an airport catering container to sneak on to another plane, while Air Force One was sent into the sky essentially as a decoy with White House officials and reporters still on the plane. Trump downplayed the risk to those people. Trump's whereabouts being concealed at the time and for weeks afterward is believed to be an unprecedented move. Michelle Tafoya easily won the U.S. Senate GOP primary last night. The former sports broadcaster will face DFL Lieutenant Governor Peggy Flanagan in the November general election, this after Flanagan defeated U.S. Representative Angie Craig in a wider-than-expected margin. Last night, Tafoya told reporters she thinks political experience shouldn't matter in this race.
4: I'm the only one in this race who's never run for office before. We have career politicians all over the place who have watched this state just go 100 miles per hour in the wrong direction, who have sat there in power not saying a word while the fraud took place.
3: Tafoya says she'll campaign all across the state up till the election in November and says she can unite Republicans, Democrats, and independents. The most hotly contested congressional primary last night was the DFL contest in the 2nd District, where Congresswoman Angie Craig is retiring. Former State Senator Matt Little of Lakeville beat two Democrat challengers for the nod to face Republican State Senator Eric Pratt in November. Yesterday's contest set a new turnout record for an off-season primary, with more than 1.1 million Minnesotans voting. That represents about a quarter of eligible voters and eclipses the previous record set in 2018. A Forest Service firefighter from Alaska died late Tuesday morning after suffering a medical emergency near Ely. The firefighter was deployed there to assist in the July lightning fires in the Superior National Forest. Officials say firefighting operations didn't directly cause the medical emergency. Brush trucks from local fire departments escorted the firefighter's body down Highway 53 to the Duluth Airport. The firefighter's name has not been released. Twins and Orioles closing out their three-game series at this hour at Target Field. Saints are in Des Moines for game 2 out of 5 with the Iowa Cubs tonight. And the Lynx begin a long road trip in Portland tonight at 9. Kyler Murray is getting the nod as the Vikings' starting quarterback this season. Head coach Kevin O'Connell made it official today. The 29-year-old Murray signed a 1-year deal with Minnesota, coming off of his first 7 seasons with the Cardinals. Murray beats out J.J. McCarthy for that starting job. Preseason for the Vikings kicks off on the road Saturday against the New York Giants. Metro road work during this midday. Highway 77 in Eagan. Work on the ramps and the main line from McAndrews Road up toward Highway 13. And 35W, road work still in place. Lane restrictions both ways between Bloomington and Burnsville. Old Shakopee Road down to Burnsville Parkway. Light breezes and mostly sunny this afternoon. High 87. Turning cloudy overnight down to 68. Thursday morning, showers possible, then mostly cloudy and 84. I'm Travis Ryder for Jazz 88.

0: On the next Jazz Night in America, we'll call it Blues Night in America, because we're hanging with the award-winning, socially conscious songster, Shamika Copeland. We ain't got time for hate. I'm Christian McBride, and that's next time on Jazz Night in America.
1: Tonight at 7.

David Sanchez leading the session on tenor sax with Miguel Zenon and that close harmony on alto from the release in the year 2000 called Melaza. David Sanchez paying tribute to his home area. He was born in the San Juan, Puerto Rico area, and that called Puerto San Juan. He's part of the SF Jazz Collective. And it was also in the set Stacey Kent on Blackbird, rating that Beatles song catalog like many artists in the jazz realm have done for years, decades even. Rahsaan Roland Kirk opening up our hour on the Bill Withers song, Ain't No Sunshine. On the way, the story of one of the first supermodels who happened to also be half Ojibwe and grew up in Minnesota, Kathy Dahman, in focus on MN90. After this, from Jerry Allen and Kurt Rosenwinkel, recent work from them, it's called Simple Number 2.

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1: 16-year-old Kathy Damon gazes down at the rugged edges of the earth below. The year is 1963, and she's in the air on her way to Rhode Island from Minneapolis to live with her uncle, George Morrison. At the time, he was an internationally acclaimed Ojibwe artist. Weeks before, Kathy's baby daughter was placed in foster care, a difficult decision so Kathy could make something of herself. Kathy was born in Mille Lacs County, the fifth of nine children, her father, a German farmer, and her mother, a citizen of the Grand Portage Ojibwe. Not long after Kathy's arrival to Rhode Island, she was discovered by big-time fashion illustrator for the New York Times, Antonio Lopez. Kathy became a successful international model, a career that lasted until the late 1970s. She was the first Native American on the cover of Vogue and had a role in the Youthquake movement of youth liberation through music, fashion, and social rebellion. One of our own who left a legacy that can still be felt today.
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4: Hey, this is Nate Milstein. 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Right here at the home of the Twin Cities' best music. You know I'm talking about Jazz 88, baby.

Coltrane on sax, 1960s Giant Steps release, paying tribute to bassist Paul Chambers with the song title Mr. PC. John Patitucci, Vinnie Coloida, Bill Cunleaf together on Just in Time. And it was Ulysses Owens Jr. in the set, too, on Language of Flowers. I'm Travis Ryder. Bobby Vandell, your guest host today for the Afternoon Cruise, coming up, beginning with BBC World News live from London at 3:01. Traffic information straight from the source, beginning at 3:30, then every 10 minutes through drive time. Chuck Bergeron now with Lisanne Lyon's recent work here called Detour Ahead.

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0: saxophonist Marcus Strickland doing it for you. That is a thing called Alive from his Nihai Na Novi record. Nice player for sure. 88.5 KBEM FM Minneapolis St. Paul, a listener supported service of Minneapolis Public Schools. Getting ready to kick off the afternoon cruise. We've got music all the way until 7 p.m. And at 3:30, we'll kick off traffic every 10 minutes for you. News and weather at the top of the hour. Right now, world news.
1: BBC News with Govinda Gill. The head of the World Health Organization has warned that the current Ebola outbreak in the Democratic Republic of Congo is on track to become the worst ever. Dr. Tedros Adhanom Ghebreyesus said it was already the second deadliest outbreak. Richard Kagoe reports.
2: At a press briefing in Geneva, the head of the World Health Organization painted a grim picture of the Ebola outbreak in the Congo. Dr. Tedros Adhanom Ghebreyesus said the rate of transmission is outpacing the response. He warned that many patients are reluctant to seek care, increasing the risk of community transmission. Efforts to track infections are also hampered by armed conflict and lack of trust. Since May, there have been more than 4,000 confirmed cases and over 2,000 deaths. Dr. Tedros also said that two vaccines designed to counter the Bundibugyo strain behind the current outbreak have entered phase one safety trials.
1: A total solar eclipse has passed across Europe for the first time in 27 years. Millions of people living in an area covering Greenland and Iceland and down to the Iberian Peninsula witnessed the moon obscuring the sun. A large swathe of Spain was plunged into total darkness. These tourists travelled to the northern Spanish city of Burgos to see the eclipse.
3: The way the light was changing within a few seconds, so really exciting.
4: It was really, really amazing. It went too quickly for me, but the moment when the moon went over the sun was incredible.
5: It wasn't what I expected. It was actually better. It was just spectacular.
1: The Bangladeshi authorities have ordered shopping malls, markets and businesses to close by 8 p.m. as part of measures to conserve electricity amid an energy crisis. An acute shortage of gas to power generating plants has resulted in a shortfall of 20% in the electricity supply. In several towns outside Dhaka, residents say power cuts are lasting for more than 10 hours a day. Israel says more troops will be sent to the village of Kusra in the occupied West Bank, where two Palestinian families have been trapped inside their homes by settlers since Sunday. The first Israeli soldiers who arrived at the scene were filmed praying with the extremist settlers. All settlements are illegal under international law. John Donison reports from Kusra.
6: Israeli soldiers firing tear gas as they tried to disperse Jewish settlers near the Palestinian village of Kusra this morning. The settlers, many wearing masks and armed with clubs, have been laying siege to four Palestinian houses since Sunday. They've tried to block attempts by ambulances to deliver food and medicine and have cut off electricity and water to the homes. This morning, the Israeli army moved the settlers on and dismantled their tents. But within a few hours, they were back.
1: World News from the BBC.
0: And from the Jazz 88 newsroom, a national news, a man killed a woman and their child at home at a home daycare they own in Minnesota in Hopkins before taking his life. Police said Wednesday, all six other children who were at the home have been reunited with their parents and none were injured, according to authorities in Hopkins, a suburb of Minneapolis. Hopkins Police Chief Brent Johnson said another parent called police after witnessing the attack while bringing the child to Brown Bear Child Care. There's no worse scenario than this, where you drop off your child somewhere you think is safe and you get that phone call, Johnson said at a news conference. The police chief declined to release the victims' identities or say how they died. He said he didn't know the relationship between the two adults who owned the daycare, but the child who died is believed to be theirs. And in local news, Lisa Demuth has won the Republican nomination for governor and will take on U.S. Senator Amy Klobuchar in the November election. Demuth says fraud remains the number one issue.
7: I will be responsible with taxpayer dollars as the next governor, and accountability and responsibility starts at the top. I will be a governor that will hold myself to a higher standard and expect that out of every one of the commissioners and those that work within those agencies.
0: Demuth defeated party-endorsed Kendall Qualls, and Donald Trump endorsed Mike Lindahl to secure the party nomination. And more of the Boundary Waters Canoe Area wilderness is reopening as firefighters make progress on several northern Minnesota wildfires. Beginning tomorrow, more than 1,500 of BWCAW's roughly 2,000 campsites, about 73%, will be open to visitors. The July lightning fires have burned more than 65,000 acres, with 735 personnel still assigned to the incident. The campfire is now 83% contained, while the Little Knife fire is 90% contained. Fire officials say conditions remain dry and smoke could be more noticeable around Ely on today, actually Wednesday. Widespread rain and thunderstorms are possible Saturday. I'll be right back with your Twin Cities forecast. Well, I'll tell you what, let's get to the Twin Cities forecast right now. We had a little thing to play for you, but I don't see it. So we'll just go right into it. 88 degrees currently in the Twin Cities, a little warm out there. Sunny this afternoon with a high near 89, and winds are mild at 5 miles per hour. Tonight, increasing clouds with a low around 70 degrees, north-northwest winds. Around 5 miles per hour, calm in the evening. 20% chance of showers before 9 a.m. tomorrow, cloudy, then gradually becoming mostly sunny with a high near 85. Welcome to the afternoon cruise, everyone. Your host, Bobby Vandell, going to be here till 7 o'clock playing some great music. Traffic reports on the 10s beginning at the bottom of the hour, 3:30. But right now, to help us get us to all that, here's something from saxophonist James Clay. This one's called Moanin' on Listener Driven Jazz 88.

0: Hi, it's Judy Carmichael. On my show, Jazz Inspired, I talk with fascinating creative people who love jazz and discuss how it inspires them. Everyone from Willie Nelson to Neil deGrasse Tyson. 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

how their lives slipped from a dream. There's no other way around this. It's internal, very deep, beneath labyrinthine thought tunnels, where the questions pile in heaps. Heaped upon that is a mystery, heaped upon that is a plan, heaped upon that the simplicity of a river through the land. And the cows around that river do not graze into the sea. They are inland, bred and treasured through their own complicity. And the answers are apparent. Difference is all the same. I'm a whale of deepest regions, where the ocean floors aflame. And the source of this great fire is internal, very deep, where the blood of stars configure in volcanic memory. And they push beyond the surface, and they push upward and out, from the source of our great sorrows to the pucker of a mouth. Kiss, kiss, kiss another century. Kiss, kiss, kiss another year. Kiss, kiss, kiss another species. Kiss, kiss, kiss to disappear. And we kissed across the threshold to our present state of mind, where our feelings fly from memories that rest behind the eyes.

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1: Saxophonist David Murray featuring Saul Williams. That's 2018 recording. The track is called Deep in Me. Blues for Memo, the title of the record. And before that, we heard something from the Hot Sardines. What a nice group that is. Led by vocalist and washboard player Elizabeth Bougerol. And there's some nice playing going on in that band. J. Walter Hockey's playing trombone and ukulele, some unusual instruments, and a nice unusual sound. I like what that band is doing. They're from New York City, the Hot Sardines. We opened the set a while ago with saxophonist James Clay, a thing called Moanin', a classic song written by pianist Bobby Timmons with the Art Blakey's Jazz Messengers quite some time ago. Cooking at the Continental, the title of that James Clay record. And it is 3:30, and it's time to begin our live drive time reports on the 10s, direct from the Minnesota Department of Transportation's Freeway Nerve Center. We've got Michael Larson standing by at the Regional Transportation Management Center. It's Michael Larson with traffic. What's going on over there, Mike?
2: Very good right now up in Fridley here. This is eastbound 694, just at the ramp to go to East River Road. We've got a semi and a sedan on the right shoulder here, waiting for some emergency vehicles, I think, to help them. All the lanes are open. The ramp is open. Like I said, things are moving pretty well throughout the system at this point. The Twins game just got out. They beat the Orioles 7-5, and there's happening right now some traffic in downtown Minneapolis coming out of the stadium for that, I'm sure. So be ready for that if you're downtown. It's drive time traffic on the 10s from Jazz 88. So we're live from MnDOT's RTMC.

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0: Ooh, music from a great big band, Carlos Enriquez Big Band. I mean You, the title of the track we're listening to. Written by Thelonious Monk back in 1946. And you're listening to trumpeter Carlos Enrique and his big band. Before that, we heard something from Roy Ayers along with Ali Shahid Mohammed. And that is that was a track called Solace. Of course, Roy Ayers, quite a pioneer in the world of jazz. Jazz funk, actually. He's the godfather of neo-soul. Jazz is Dead 2, the title of that record. It's 3:40, and it's time for First Alert Traffic. Here's our buddy, Michael Larson. What's up, Mike?
1: Well, in the North Metro up here, this is northbound 65, just after the 157th Avenue intersection. We have a couple vehicles on the right shoulder here, and there's some flashing lights there with them as well. All the lanes are open here, however, but moving slowly up in Vadnais Heights, eastbound 694, just before the 35E exit. There are a couple vehicles on the left shoulder here with a Trooper and a MnDOT first truck here as well. All lanes are open here as well. Sunset's coming at 8:24 this evening. It's drive time traffic on the 10s from Jazz 88, and we're live from MnDOT's RTMC.

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Pianist Red Garland along with Jamie Nassar on bass, Frank Gant behind the drum set, a track called This Can't Be Love, Misty Red, the title of the record. And before that, we heard from saxophonist Gregory Tardy, Sufficient Grace, that's a title

0: track from that record. We opened the set a little while ago. We already said that, but it's worth mentioning again that Carlos Enrique's Big Band, boy, that was a really nice track. I Mean You, the title of the track we heard from that monster player. It is 3:50, time for First Alert Traffic. Here's Mike.
1: In Minneapolis, this is westbound 94, just coming after the ramp coming off of Cedar Avenue. We've got a couple vehicles on the right shoulder. Now the right lane is blocked here by a fire truck. Three lanes open to the left. In Hopkins, northbound 494 at Baker Road. Two lanes open through here. We've got the left shoulder and the right lane and the right shoulder blocked by a multi-car crash. There's a motorcycle involved with this. Slow traffic getting through here at this point. Summer is on, and that means MnDOT roadside mowing operations are underway. Crews bring very heavy machinery very close to freeway traffic. MnDOT reminds drivers to stay alert and give them plenty of space. If it's happening on the freeways, you're going to hear about it here first. 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

0: Couple world-class trumpet players right there, I'll tell you that. That is Nicholas Payton along with Doc Cheatham. Jack Mayhew playing clarinet. Ernie Ellie behind the drum set. Les Muscat playing that great, great guitar. That's a track called Out of Nowhere. 4 o'clock, time for First Alert Traffic. Here's Michael.
1: Is in Minneapolis, westbound 94, just after the wrap coming off of Cedar Avenue. We still have the right lane blocked here by a fire engine. A couple vehicles on the right shoulder there. In Hopkins, northbound 494 at Baker Street, basically. We've still got, actually, all lanes are open now at this point, but we have people and vehicles on both shoulders there, so traffic's moving slowly. In St. Paul, this is eastbound 94, just before the Creighton Avenue ramp, we've got a couple vehicles on the right shoulder here. Four lanes open to the left. It's drive time traffic on the 10s from Jazz 88, and we're live from MnDOT's RTMC.
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2: ABC News with Govinda Gill. The head of the World Health Organization has warned that the current Ebola outbreak in the Democratic Republic of Congo is on track to become the worst ever and is already the second deadliest outbreak. Richard Kagoe reports.
3: Dr. Tedros Adhanom Ghebreyesus said the rate of transmission is outpacing the response. He warned that many patients are reluctant to seek care, increasing the risk of community transmission. Efforts to track infections are also hampered by armed conflict and lack of trust. Since May, there have been more than 4,000 confirmed cases and over 2,000 deaths. Dr. Tedros also said that two vaccines designed to counter the Bundibugyo strain behind the current outbreak have entered phase 1 safety trials.
2: A total solar eclipse has passed across Europe for the first time in 27 years. Millions of people living in an area covering Greenland and Iceland and down to the Iberian Peninsula witnessed the moon obscuring the sun. A large swathe of Spain was plunged into total darkness. President Trump says Caroline Leavitt, his White House press secretary, will step down at the end of the month to spend more time with her young family. Ms. Leavitt, who is 28 years old, is the youngest person to ever hold the role. Tom Bateman is in Washington and has more details.
4: We had no sense this was in the offing at all. We had the statements from President Trump himself and this lengthy statement from Caroline Leavitt, which he's put on social media, which very much says that this is for family reasons. She had recently returned to work after the birth of her second child, her daughter, and found that she says she simply couldn't be the best mum she wanted to be whilst doing this job, but goes on to say that she will act in the role of an outside advisor to President Trump.
2: Israel says more troops will be sent to a village in the occupied West Bank where two Palestinian families have been trapped inside their homes by settlers since Sunday. All settlements are illegal under international law. Our correspondent, John Donison, is on the edge of the village of Kusra, south of Nablus.
5: Over the past year or so, the United Nations says there's been a huge surge in settler violence. Attacks have been happening this year at roughly six a day. Six Palestinians have been killed, many more than 100 have been injured. Now, often those attacks are physical violence, the burning of property, the burning of farmland, but this is a new tactic by the settlers. What they're in effect doing is laying siege and trying to starve these families out by denying them water. They've cut off the water, they've cut off the electricity, and then the aim is to take over those Palestinian homes.
2: John Donison with that report. World News from the BBC.
0: And from the Jazz 88 newsroom in national news, a man killed a woman and their child at a home daycare center they own in Minnesota before taking his life. Police said Wednesday all six children who were at the home have been reunited with their parents and none were injured, according to authorities in Hopkins, a suburb of Minneapolis. Hopkins Police Chief Brent Johnson said another parent called police after witnessing the attack while bringing a child to Brown Bear Child Care. There's no worse scenario than this, where you drop off your child somewhere you think is safe and you get that phone call, Johnson said at a news conference. The police chief declined to release the victims' identities or say how they died. He said he didn't know the relationship between the two adults who owned the daycare, but the child who died is believed to be theirs. And in local news, the Winona Police Department says it will not replace the Flock cameras that were recently stolen from the city. Police reported that all 8 of the cameras were cut down and taken sometime between July 29th and August 1st. Winona Police called the cameras an effective and impactful resource for law enforcement and even helped locate a homicide suspect. Police say the investigation continues into the stolen cameras. And the Minnesota Department of Revenue is reminding homeowners that the deadline to file for a homestead credit refund is quickly approaching. The deadline is August 15th. Claims for the 2024 credit will expire on that date. The 2025 credit, which was just passed by lawmakers earlier this year, includes a one-time 15% increase and is available until August 2027. Eligible homeowners can use the Revenue Department's free electronic filing system to file for their credit refund. I'll be right back with your Twin Cities forecast right after this.
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0: We're going to see increasing clouds tonight with a low around 70 degrees. Winds mild at 5 miles per hour. Becoming calm in the evening. A 20% chance of showers on Thursday before 9 a.m. Cloudy. And gradually becoming mostly sunny with a high near 85. And in sports, the Minnesota Twins dropped a game last night to the Baltimore Orioles, 7-5. It was 7-2. But they returned the favor this afternoon and beat the Baltimore Orioles 7-5. And tomorrow, the Philadelphia Phillies come to town, and that first pitch is at 6:30 at Target Field. You're listening to the Afternoon Cruise. Your host, Bobby Vandell. We're going to be here till 7, playing a lot of great music. I'm seeing some really fine artists coming up. We've got Coleman Hawkins, Joni Mitchell, Lisa Maxwell, a lot of great stuff. Ron Jackson, Tommy Dorsey. But right now, just a gigolo, Coleman Hawkins, to take us to the next traffic break on Listener Driven, Jazz 88.

0: What a great tone that gentleman has, Coleman Hawkins, playing saxophone, Just a Gigolo. The track we're listening to, The Hawk Relaxes, it's the title of the record. It's 4:10. It's time for First Alert Traffic. Here is Michael Larson.
1: Yes, here is St. Paul, eastbound 94, just before the Creighton Avenue exit. We've got a couple vehicles on the right shoulder. There is a cone up there with a construction cone that's been put out temporarily. Lanes to the left are all moving well, but moving slowly through here. St. Paul also, this is downtown, eastbound 94 at Wabasha Street, right where 94 and 35E come together here. And we've got two vehicles right there in the median, the apex of this ramp coming off of Wabasha Street onto 35E. And 94. There's a Trooper and a MnDOT First truck here blocking the right lane and the apex here as well. The ramp is open though. It's drive time traffic on the 10s from Jazz 88, and we're live from MnDOT's RTMC.

0: 2019 for just an amazing arranger and writer and orchestrator, and boy, she does it all. Composer, she wrote that song. That one's called Ludi. It's from her Shiny record, and that is none other than Lisa Maxwell. Some notable musicians on this record: Will Lee playing bass, Danny Gottlieb playing some drums, Paul Schaefer playing keyboards, Randy Brecker playing flugelhorn. It is a great record. Before that, speaking of great records, 1971, regarded as her masterpiece, that is Joni Mitchell. Just a beautiful, hauntingly beautiful song called A Case of You. Joni Mitchell, her fourth album, entitled Blue, back in 1971. 4:20, time for First Alert Traffic. Here's Mike Larson.
1: We're looking at St. Paul still, eastbound 94 at Creighton Avenue. We still have the right lane blocked here. Traffic's moving slowly through on the lanes to the left. St. Paul, eastbound 94. This is downtown. This is where 94 and 35E come together, right at Wabasha Street. The ramp coming off of Wabasha Street onto this is open. But at the apex of that ramp, we've got some flashing lights here, one of them being an ambulance with a MnDOT first truck as well. A couple vehicles involved. Two lanes moving on 35E. The ramp is open here as well. Up in Arden Hills, this is westbound 694, just before the ramp to go to Highway 10, Trunk Highway 10. A single vehicle on the left shoulder here. It's drive time traffic on the 10s from Jazz 88, and we're live from MnDOT's RTMC.
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0: It's the Jazz 88 Live Music Calendar for Wednesday, presented by Northrop Remodeling and Roofing. 5:30, the Bill Evans Tribute by Phil Aaron Trio, Kerners, Minneapolis. 5:30, Phil Cadidlo, solo piano, Angelina's Kitchen, Woodbury. 7 p.m., Braxton Cook, Dakota, Minneapolis. 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

0: Well, that is a cool record. Julia Keefe, Indigenous Big Band, listening to Sweet Movement 1. And Julia Keefe is the she's leading that big band along with Nez Pierce. Recorded that in 2026, and it blends traditional indigenous histories with modern jazz big band arrangements. How interesting is that? It's just amazing. Core mission of this group is to highlight the overlooked history of Native jazz innovators like Mildred Bailey and Jim Pepper, and the legacy of reservation boarding school music bands. That's an amazing record for sure. Very, very impressive. Before that, we heard music from Joe Sample, pianist from the Crusaders, and just a legendary pianist. We listened to the track Miles of Blues, Old Places, Old Faces, the title of the track. It's 4:31, time for First Alert Traffic. Here is Mike.
1: Metro. This is northbound 65 at Constance Boulevard. We've had a vehicle on the right shoulder and another vehicle down in the grass here. There's a tow truck here working on this. Both lanes are open, but they're still working on this on the right shoulder. In St. Paul, eastbound 94, this is the apex of the ramp coming off of Wabasha Street onto 94 and 35E here, right where they merge. There's still a tow truck here working on the last vehicle with a MnDOT first truck there as well. Up in Arden Hills, westbound 694. The two-car crash that was on the left shoulder has moved a little bit further forward, so it's way off the track now. So everything is clear and moving well through there. Sunset's coming at 8:24 this evening. Road construction season is in full swing. MnDOT says the goal is to keep its work crews safe. They remind you it is vital that drivers stay focused, especially through the work zones. It's drive time traffic on the 10s from Jazz 88. We're live from MnDOT's RTMC.

Finishing out that Julia Keefe Indigenous Big Band track. What a marvelous record that is. This week, the Twin Cities-based quartet Society of Chemists released a long-awaited LP with an album release concert taking place at Berlin on Saturday. They describe their style as chamber jazz fusion, a term coined by saxophonist Stephanie Wiesler, who composes all of their music. The term reflects certain influences by jazz fusion artists like Weather Report and Michael Brecker, but also classical influences, as she explained to Jazz 88 morning host Peter Solomon. Let's take a listen to something from that record. This one's called One Room Infinite. Society of Chemists on the Afternoon Cruise.

What a marvelous record that is. A local artist, Stephanie Weisler, doing the composing on that. Some marvelous musicians here from the Twin Cities. They are called Society of Chemists. 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

0: Alyssa Allgood doing the vocals there. Gregory Tardy on tenor saxophone. Jeremy Botcher playing acoustic bass. Gregory Archery behind the drum set. And that is keyboardist Richard Deed Johnson. That is a thing called 1324 Broadway from his Warm Embrace record. It's 4:40. It's time for First Alert Traffic. Here's Mike.
1: Westbound 494 at Carver Avenue. We got a vehicle on the right shoulder being assisted by a MnDOT First truck. All lanes are moving well. This is in Hopkins. Westbound 62. This is on the left shoulder, just at the ramp to go to 494. And we've got a vehicle on the left shoulder, right up against the barricade there. Pedestrian out of the vehicle, so be careful going through there. All lanes are open, but moving slowly at this point. 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
0: Michael, it dawned on me, I kind of just blew right past the trivia question, didn't
1: yes,
0: I?
1: Yes, you did.
0: Okay,
1: yeah,
0: well, I'm gonna make it up to everybody, okay, to tell everyone up there that I've got a great trivia question. If we do it at 10 to 5, then it puts us kind of in crunch time for the top of the hour. So let's do it at 5:10. Is that okay?
1: That's you call the shots, man. That sounds great.
0: Okay,
1: absolutely.
0: So gives everybody something to look forward to.
1: Absolutely.
0: Okay.
1: Got it.
0: I'll see you in a bit.

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1: Hi, it's Judy Carmichael. On my show, Jazz Inspired, I talk with fascinating creative people who love jazz and discuss how it inspires them. 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

0: Boy, listening to this record made me want to know who I was listening to. That's Paul Chambers playing bass. It's his record called Mosaic Select. High Step is the track we're listening to. And boy, am I glad I looked up who's on this record. John Coltrane playing tenor saxophone. The great Philly Joe Jones behind the drum set. Donald Byrd burning up that trumpet. Yeah. Kenny Burrell playing guitar, Pepper Adams on the baritone saxophone, and Curtis Fuller playing trombone. That's some bone there for you from Curtis. I know my my buddy, my guy over at RTMC likes that.
1: That is some serious bone. Curtis Fuller, absolutely. Thank you so much.
0: You bet.
1: That man has got it. Okay, or he had it for sure. In St. Paul, this is Eastbound 94 at Creighton Avenue. We've had this on the, it's been there for a

Wow, there's now a large tow truck here starting to work on one of these vehicles. Everything's on the right shoulder through here, so all lanes are moving well. In Hopkins, this is westbound 62 at 494. There's still a vehicle on the left shoulder here, and a MnDOT first truck is stopping there right now. This is on the left shoulder, so all lanes are open through here as well. Sunset's coming at 8:24 this evening. We're live from the RTMC. 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
2: Hi, my name is Lily, and I'm a Jazz 88 intern. I'm a senior at Minneapolis South High. I participate in my school's cross-country and track team. I love going for runs and listening to Michael Jackson and Fleetwood Mac. Something I do in my free time is playing video games like The Last of Us and Hogwarts Legacy. An important thing you should know about me is I love Harry Potter and have almost 20 Harry Potter Lego sets. I'm excited to be interning with Jazz 88 this summer, and you can hear me on Jazz's class throughout the summer.
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0: Oh my, what a wonderful vocalist. Eva Cortez, Honduran-born, New York-based jazz vocalist, composer, and songwriter. It's 5 o'clock, time for First Alert Traffic. Here's Mike.
1: We're looking in St. Paul. This is eastbound 94 Creighton Avenue. We still have a vehicle on the right shoulder. We had one tow truck here. That tow truck has moved on, and there's a different tow truck now shown up to do this. We have three lanes open to the left. In Hopkins, westbound 62 at 494. This has cleared itself up as we speak. Woodbury, northbound 494 at Carver Avenue. We've got one vehicle on the right shoulder here as well. We're live from the RTMC. We are Jazz 88 Traffic.
0: 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Lots of great music coming your way on Jazz 88. We're going to be here till 7 o'clock playing that great music and going to traffic every 10 minutes. And we've got local news, weather at the top of the hour. Right now, world news.
2: BBC News with Neil Nunes. The head of the World Health Organization has warned that the current Ebola outbreak in the Democratic Republic of Congo is on track to becoming the worst ever. Dr. Tedros Adhanom Ghebreyesus said it was already the second deadliest outbreak. Richard Kagawe has this report.
3: At a press briefing in Geneva, the head of the World Health Organization painted a grim picture of the Ebola outbreak in the Congo. Dr. Tedros Adhanom Ghebreyesus said the rate of transmission is outpacing the response. He warned that many patients are reluctant to seek care, increasing the risk of community transmission. Efforts to track infections are also hampered by armed conflict and lack of trust. Since May, there have been more than 4,000 confirmed cases and over 2,000 deaths. Dr. Tedros also said that two vaccines designed to counter the Bundibugyo strain behind the current outbreak have entered phase one safety trials.
2: The Bangladeshi authorities have ordered shopping malls, markets and businesses to close by 8 p.m. every day as part of measures to conserve electricity amid an energy crisis. The directive also forces cultural and trade events across the country to close early. The measures will last indefinitely. President Trump says Karoline Leavitt, his White House press secretary, will step down at the end of the month to spend more time with her young family. He said she would remain what he called one of his top outside advisors. Here's our State Department correspondent Tom Bateman.
4: At 28, Ms. Leavitt has been the youngest ever White House press secretary, one of the most visible and often strident advocates of Mr. Trump's Make America Great Again movement. Often prepared to attack what the White House called the liberal legacy media, Mr. Trump once said she had lips that moved like a machine gun. Her tenure at the podium has straddled the most consequential moments of Mr. Trump's second term, including his mass deportation agenda and the war in Iran. Amid an increasingly tense relationship with the media, which has seen the White House accused of eroding press freedoms.
2: A total solar eclipse has passed across Europe for the first time in 27 years. Millions of people living in an area covering Greenland and Iceland and down to the Iberian Peninsula witnessed the moon obscuring the sun. A large swathe of Spain was plunged into total darkness. These tourists traveled to the northern Spanish city of Burgos to see the eclipse.
5: It was surreal. It just feels like you're in a movie. Everything stands still, like it was really quiet. And it just felt like, I don't know, something out of body experience.
6: It really took my breath away. You feel emotional as well. It just doesn't feel real at all. And it's definitely something I'm going to remember for the rest of my life.
5: Two people were crying around us. So, yeah, it was special.
2: World news from the BBC.
0: And from the Jazz 88 newsroom. In national news, Immigration and Customs Enforcement officers may soon be outfitted with gloves that can deliver painful electric shocks intended to gain compliance from combative individuals. ICE plans to spend up to $20 million to purchase thousands of conductive distraction and de-escalation devices for officers and agents by March, according to a notice published Monday by the Department of Homeland Security. The devices are known as GLOVE, which stands for Generated Low Output Voltage Emitter, and are manufactured by Compliant Technologies of Lexington, Kentucky. They have been used in recent years by some jails and police departments. And in local news, it's one of the most popular drives in the state of Minnesota, and it too will be under construction soon. The Minnesota Department of Transportation will hold a public meeting on the future construction work on Highway 61 between Little Moray and Tofty in northern Minnesota. The construction is planned for 2027. MnDOT says the work will include long-term improvements in the corridor. The public meeting will be held August 20th at the Schroeder Town Hall at 5 p.m. And Minnesota's new pro volleyball team now has an identity. MLV Minnesota announced this morning the team will be called Minnesota Forge moving forward. The team will play in Major League Volleyball. Team representatives say the new name represents the strength, ambition, and collective spirit of a state ready to help shape the future of women's professional volleyball. The Forge begins play in January of 2027. And your forecast, let's just update it here so we can give you that updated report. 85 degrees currently in the Twin Cities, increasing clouds tonight with a low around 70 degrees. Winds mild at 5 miles per hour. Thursday could see some rain before 9 a.m. Low percentage, though, 90% chance of that. 20% chance of that. Cloudy then gradually becoming more sunny with a high near 85 tomorrow. Thursday night, mostly cloudy with a low around 65. You're listening to The Afternoon Cruise, your host Bobby Vandell. Very happy to be here playing this great music. And we've got traffic coming up in about 4 minutes to help us get there. Here's something from Joe Allerman featuring Houston Pearson. This one's called Never Let Go on The Afternoon Cruise.

0: Joe Allerman featuring the one, the only, the very identifiable Houston person on that one, Never Let Me Go. Brisket for Breakfast, the title of that record. It's 5:10, time for First Alert Traffic. Here's Mike.
1: In Minneapolis, this is northbound 35W, just as it hits downtown. It's at Franklin Avenue, but it's where the split happens downtown. We've at the apex of this, we've got a two-car crash just at the apex. So the ramps are both open, moving in both directions. St. Paul, eastbound 94 at Dale Street. We've got a vehicle on the left shoulder here, but all lanes and ramp are open here right at downtown St. Paul. You can hear the latest road report on demand with One Touch at jazz88.fm. We're live from MnDOT's RTMC. We are Jazz 88 Traffic, and right now we are Jazz 88 Traffic with Trivia.
0: You know, I've got a very interesting trivia question, and let me just pull it up. Where did I have it? Hold on. You know what? We're going to have to wait. We're going to have to wait.
1: Let's do it.
0: Because my computer just went into a mode that I can't get it up right now. I'm not the perfect trivia host.
1: That's all right.
0: I don't know if you noticed that.
1: You know what? It's always entertaining, and it's always fun, and we'll do it in 10 minutes.
0: Yeah, good. We'll do it in 10 minutes. I'll be prepared this time. I'm so sorry.
1: That's all right,
0: Ben. Thank you for being understanding, my friend.
1: You got it.
0: Okay.

the midnight choo-choo leaves for Alabama, I'll be right there, I've got my fare. When I see that rusty

0: Guitarist Ron Jackson, born in the Philippines, where his father was serving with the U.S. Marines in Vietnam. He started playing guitar when he was 11 and wound up in Berklee College of Music, and the rest is history. Doing a Bill Withers composition there entitled Lovely Day. Standards and Other Songs is the title of the record. Before that, we went back in time. Tommy Dorsey, the great Tommy Dorsey. Frank Sinatra sang with Tommy Dorsey for a while. When the Midnight Choo Choo Leaves for Something. I don't have it. Do I have it? It leaves for something. I don't know what it leaves for, but it leaves for something. Can imagine it leads for a lot of things. That's from a record called The Music Goes Round and Round. It is 5:20, time for First Alert Traffic. Here's Mike.
1: 35W, just at the apex of where 35 splits to go downtown at Franklin Avenue. We've got a Trooper and a MnDOT First truck there now with these two vehicles. This is in Minneapolis as well, southbound 35W at the apex of the ramp to go to Washington Avenue. Two-car crash right there, not disturbing any traffic or the ramp. There's a Trooper now there with this crash. Maple Grove, this is eastbound 94 at 494, a two-car crash, excuse me, on the left shoulder. All traffic's moving normally around that. It's drive time traffic on the 10s from Jazz 88, and we're live from MnDOT's RTMC.
0: And we are ready for trivia now. It took
1: all
0: me
1: right.
0: long enough. Sorry. I have to apologize to the brain trust at the RTMC. I know those guys are very excited about trivia. At least that's what
1: yes.
0: Sonny Lane reports to me. He
1: yes,
0: tells me
1: yep,
0: that,
1: absolutely.
0: That people are very excited about
1: that
0: it.
1: That is an accurate report from Sonny. Absolutely.
0: Well, Sonny usually has things right. Now and then he's a little dicey, but...
1: he sees things very clearly.
0: Yes, usually he does. Yep, usually he does. So we'll stay in the theme. I think Yancey's been kind of going state fair trivia
1: yes.
0: Lately. So we're going to stay in that theme.
1: Okay.
0: And we're going to go to the grandstand for some history there. In 1907, the first official auto race was held at the state fair.
1: Oh, my.
0: And it went on for quite some time. As a matter of fact, when I was a kid, when I was a kid, I used to love going to the state fair. My dad would take me to the state fair, and the first thing we would do is go to the auto races. That was the main deal at the state fair. Was
1: no kidding.
0: Yeah.
1: Okay.
0: Oh yeah. The auto races were cool. So they started in 1907. They were on a dirt horse track. And the first auto race, well, you can imagine what kind of cars existed in 1907. It was won by a locomobile steamer. It was a steam car that won the first race. The races went on for many years, and they had a dirt track, and then they changed the track to pavement, and we got some pretty big names there for a long time. In the 60s and the 70s, A.J. Foyt, Johnny Rutherford, Dick Trickle. We got some major guys running stock cars there. And it was considered a pretty major track. So the trivia question is, what year did it end? What year did car racing at the Minnesota State Fair end and they changed to going to concerts? So that's
1: an excellent question.
0: Yeah,
1: okay.
0: that's the trivia question.
1: All right, I will present that to the powers that be here.
0: Yeah, I don't know if those guys are old enough to remember auto racing at the state fair, but you have to be of a certain age to remember it. But
1: absolutely, and to appreciate it.
0: Yeah, and to really appreciate it. But yes. I did, boy, as a kid, I loved it. It was a big deal.
1: Okay.
0: Okay, well, thank you. We'll get
1: the
0: answer
1: in 10 minutes.
0: Absolutely. We'll see you in 10 minutes, buddy.
1: All right.
0: Okay.
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0: Oh, he's a nice singer. Marcus Goldhaber, The Promise of You. That is the title track from Marcus's record, 2026. He's got six albums out. Started recording in 2006. And he's from Buffalo, New York. And his mother used to play piano when he was a kid. And he learned songs. He learned to sing with her. And he learned songs from the Great American Songbook. And what a great way to grow up. He worked in, he's got a degree in musical theater, worked as an actor in New York City, but he's just got a really nice voice. Listen to Chet Baker, Harry Connick Jr., and Sarah Vaughan, three of my favorite singers for sure. It is 5:30, time for First Alert Traffic. Here's Michael.
1: Maple Grove, this is eastbound 94 at 494. We've got a couple vehicles on the left shoulder here. There is a trooper lending a hand through here. All lanes are open. In Minneapolis, this is southbound 35W at the apex of the ramp to go to Washington Avenue. Two vehicles right on the apex there. All lanes are open. The ramp is open. There is a trooper there as well. MnDOT says the summer months are the deadliest months on the roads. A majority of those killed last year involved speeding and or alcohol. Make good choices to increase your odds of staying alive. 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
0: And speaking of speeding, without any alcohol, we get to the answer for the trivia question.
1: Yes, an excellent trivia question.
0: And what the question was, what was the last year of motorsport racing at the state fair?
1: Well, we had a relatively tight but broad spectrum here. We had as early as 1987 to 1994 were the guesses. All of them different. 87, 80, 84, 80, and 1994.
0: Well, they're all wrong.
1: Yeah.
0: They're
1: oh,
0: all
1: really?
0: Wrong. Yeah.
1: You know, I moved here in 1990, and I don't think I remember them even advertising racing when since I moved here, but I'm not sure.
0: Yeah, no, they were racing in 1990. The last year of racing at the state fair was Labor Day. It was the last race, Labor Day of 2002.
1: Really?
0: Yeah.
1: Wow.
0: It was the Miller Lite 300.
1: Okay.
0: And it was won by a racer, a driver that I don't recognize, Gary St. Amant.
1: Okay.
0: And he won that Miller Lite 300 that day. And the
1: 300, that's a half mile track, so 600 laps.
0: Yeah.
1: On that.
0: Yeah.
1: Oh
0: my they drove that for a long time. You know, it was really cool back then. As you walked around the fair, you could hear the engines just roaring.
1: Bet.
0: You know,
1: yeah.
0: it was really exciting. And, it was fun stuff. It at the time of the checker flag, fans and drivers did not know it would be the venue's final event. The fair board announced the grandstand remodeling and track closure just a couple of months later.
1: Wow.
0: At that point from 2003, it went to concerts.
1: Yes.
0: At the fair. So there you go.
1: There you go.
0: History.
1: Good question.
0: As a matter of fact, you know, I think the concerts could have even overlapped. They may have.
1: Bet you they did concerts while, you know, at the same time.
0: Yeah, they ran those races during the afternoon, and then in the evening they would have concerts. But that would be another trivia question. What year did the concerts begin? Because I'll have to look that one up.
1: Okay, yes, that would be a good question. Yeah. Absolutely.
0: Okay, well, there you go.
1: Let's on with the jazz.
0: Okay, yeah, let's go on with some jazz. Thanks a lot, Michael. We'll see you in a bit.
1: You got it.
0: All right.

0: The Modern Jazz Quartet Reunion Blues, the title of that one, Modern Jazz Quartet Plus One. And before that, we heard something from a great name, Hiatus Coyote. Nakamura is the track we heard from her. 5:39, just about 5:40, which means it's time for First Alert Traffic. Here's Mike.
1: In New Brighton, this is eastbound 694 at 35W. We got a single car blocking traffic on the right center lane. There is a MnDOT First truck there with them now. They have started, actually, they're going to push that vehicle to a shoulder at this point. So they're moving slowly through here. Flashers going. Single file traffic on the right side of this and on the left side while they try and move this vehicle to a safer place to try and get it fixed. This is eastbound 94 at 494. This is up just at Fish Lake Road. We got three vehicles on the left shoulder here. There's a trooper with them as well. It's drive time traffic on the 10s from Jazz 88, and we're live from MnDOT's RTMC.
0: It looks like perhaps the first concert at the State Fairgrounds, Mike, was,
1: yes.
0: I'm looking at, it might be 1966. It was the Supremes.
1: Oh, that sounds right.
0: Yeah.
1: Wow.
0: So it goes back, and then, so that overlapped the road races.
1: The car racing, yes, absolutely.
0: Yeah, they did a lot of things at that for entertainment there during those years. They had motorcycle races and all sorts of things. It's a very, pretty interesting history. It's a good, it's an interesting subject to study.
1: I bet you there's been books written about it.
0: Yes, I bet there have. Well, there's a good one. There's a good site online if anybody's interested, so check it out.
1: You got it.
0: All right, we'll see you in 10.
1: You got it.
0: All right.

0: Oh, what a nice guitarist. Vinicius Cantuaria. Cantuaria, I believe is how it's pronounced. Close, anyway. Vivo San Hondo, the title of the track. And Vinicius is playing with Antonio Carlos Jobim on that track. A beautiful piece, indeed. And before that, we heard something from Roy Allen, featuring Roy Hargrove, a thing called Theo Crocker. We've got some great music coming your way. Still, we've got going into the last hour fairly soon of the afternoon cruise, but that does not bring the music quality down. As a matter of fact, it might take a jump even, so stick around for that. Freddie Cole, Charlie Parker, all sorts of really fine artists coming up on Jazz 88. Right now, it's time for First Alert Traffic. Here's Mike Larson.
1: In New Brighton, westbound 94 at Highway 55, we've got a vehicle on the left shoulder with its hood up. There's a MnDOT First truck there lending a hand. Gentlemen, people out of their vehicle here, pedestrians, so be careful. All lanes are open, but moving slowly through here. This is in Maple Grove. We have eastbound 94 just before 494, two-car crash on the left shoulder here as well. And we've got actually three cars involved with this. A trooper and a MnDOT First truck there as well with, again, some pedestrians out of their vehicles at this point. So please be careful driving through there. Lanes are open to the right, but moving slowly. You can hear the latest road report on demand with One Touch at jazz88.fm. We're live from MnDOT's RTMC. 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
0: Michael, I did a little research, and I came up with the very first year that the Minnesota State Fair had big concerts at the grandstand. It was 1962.
1: Okay.
0: And it began, the first act was Jimmy Dean, Jane Russell, and Dennis Day.
1: Wow.
0: Yeah. So
1: okay.
0: And now you

0: can see Jimmy. You can see Jimmy James Dean. Jimmy Dean, his picture on sausage in the grocery store.
1: Sausages right? Around the world. Yes.
0: Yeah, for sure. So there you go. There's the answer to that.
1: There we go.
0: All right. We'll see you in 10, buddy.
1: You got it.
0: All right.
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0: I'd had it for just under 2 years, but it was quickly becoming more expensive to maintain, so I thought instead of go through the hassle of trying to find someone to buy it, I would just donate it to Jazz 88. I've always thought that cruising around the Twin Cities is not quite the same without Jazz 88 in the background. My name is Andrew, I live in St. Paul, and I donated my 2004 Toyota Prius. 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
2: Now, we just heard from the Steve Gadd Band, Bye Bye Blackbird, the title of that one. Classic one for you. And that's live at the Vos, 2010. And that's Steve Gadd, of course, playing drums, and his friends Joey DeFrancesco playing organ. I knew that had to be a monster organist there. And we got Ronnie Kuber and Paul Ballenbach backing him up. And yeah, very, very, very cool record. Way Back Home. Live from the Rochester, New York Club. Steve Gadd Band. 6 o'clock, time for First Alert Traffic. 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
3: In New Brighton, westbound 94 at Highway 55, we still have one vehicle on the left shoulder being assisted by a MnDOT First truck, but all lanes are open there. Maple Grove, eastbound 94 at 494. We had the left lane blocked just for a moment while they backed a tow truck into this left lane lineup of things, but we've got some tow trucks working there now, but all lanes are open to the right. In Newport, this is eastbound 494, the ramp coming off of Bailey Road, right at the apex of that ramp. A vehicle there with its hood up and a cone out with a MnDOT First truck lending a hand. It's drive time traffic on the 10s from Jazz 88, and we're live from MnDOT's RTMC.
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4: BBC News with Neil Nunes. The head of the World Health Organization has warned that the current Ebola outbreak in the Democratic Republic of Congo is on track to become the worst ever. Dr. Tedros Adhanom Ghebreyesus said it was already the second deadliest outbreak. More from Richard Kagoe.
5: At a press briefing in Geneva, the head of the World Health Organization painted a grim picture of the Ebola outbreak in the Congo. Dr. Tedros Adhanom Ghebreyesus said the rate of transmission is outpacing the response. He warned that many patients are reluctant to seek care, increasing the risk of community transmission. Efforts to track infections are also hampered by armed conflict and lack of trust. Since May, there have been more than 4,000 confirmed cases and over 2,000 deaths. Dr. Tedros also said that two vaccines designed to counter the Bundibugyo strain behind the current outbreak have entered phase 1 safety trials.
4: The Bangladeshi authorities have ordered shopping malls, markets and businesses to close by 8 p.m. as part of measures to conserve electricity amid an energy crisis. The restrictions will last indefinitely. Here's Anbarasa Natarajan.
6: Bangladesh, a country of more than 170 million people, has been grappling with an energy crisis as it faces shortages of gas. The country imports more than 90% of its oil and gas needs, mostly from the Middle East. A week ago, a fire at a port terminal severely disrupted the gas supply that's required to generate electricity. Due to high winds, ships are not currently able to dock safely, and this has also hit the transfer of gas.
4: President Trump says Caroline Leavitt, his White House press secretary, will step down at the end of the month to spend more time with her young family. He said she would remain what he called one of his top outside advisors. Ms. Leavitt, who is 28 years old, is widely known for her fierce loyalty to Mr. Trump. Tom Bateman is our State Department correspondent.
7: She is the youngest White House press secretary in history. She's been the second longest serving of a Trump administration. She has had this pretty combative style at the podium, but somebody who has been able to articulate very strongly the views of the president, to echo very strongly what he would think or feel. And I think in that sense, she'd always been seen as pretty successful in the role.
4: The Israeli military says it's deploying an additional battalion to the occupied West Bank after failing to dislodge Israeli settlers who've trapped two Palestinian families in their homes since Sunday. The IDF said they would bolster troops attempting to deal with settler attacks and provocations. Soldiers had earlier clashed with Israelis, blocking supplies from entering the Palestinian village of Kusra, south of Nablus. World News from the BBC.
2: And from the Jazz 88 newsroom in national news, a man killed a woman and their child at a home daycare they own in Minnesota before taking his life, police said Wednesday. All six other children who were at the home have been reunited with their parents, and none were injured, according to authorities in Hopkins, a suburb of Minneapolis. Hopkins Police Chief Brent Johnson said another parent called police after witnessing the attack while bringing a child to Brown Bear Child Care. There's no worse scenario than this, when you drop off your child somewhere you think it's safe and you get that phone call, Johnson said at a news conference. The police chief declined to release the victims' identities or say how they died. He said he didn't know the relationship between the two adults who owned the daycare, but the child who died is believed to be theirs. And in local news, more than 1 million Minnesotans cast ballots in Tuesday's primary election, setting a new state record according to the unofficial results. More than 1.1 million people voted, representing about 25% of the eligible Minnesota voters. It's the first time turnout for a Minnesota primary has topped 1 million. The previous record was set in 2018 when more than 925,000 ballots were cast. Secretary of State Steve Simon praised the record turnout and is encouraging Minnesotans to make plans now to vote in the November 3rd general election. Counties will review and certify results over the next week before they go to the state canvassing board on August 18th. And more of the Boundary Waters Canoe Area Wilderness is reopening as firefighters make progress on several northern Minnesota wildfires. Beginning tomorrow, more than 1,500 of BWCA's roughly 2,000 campsites, about 73%, will be open to visitors. The July lightning fires have burned more than 65,000 acres, with 735 personnel still assigned to the incident. The campfire is now 83% contained, while the Little Knife fire is 90% contained. Fire officials say conditions remain dry, and smoke could be more noticeable around Ely today. Widespread rain and thunderstorms are possible Saturday. And in your Twin Cities forecast, we've got, let's just check it out here. We currently have 87 degrees. We've gone up a couple degrees in the last 10 minutes. A slight chance of showers and thunderstorms between 1 a.m. and 4 a.m., then a slight chance of showers after 4 a.m., increasing clouds with a low around 71 tonight. Winds are going to be calm at 5%. Chance of the precipitation is 20%. Thursday is going to bring us a chance of showers before noon, then a slight chance of showers after 3 p.m., mostly cloudy with a high near 83. And Thursday night, partly cloudy with a low around 87. And in sports, the Minnesota Twins dropped a game last night against the Baltimore Orioles 5-2 at Target Field, and they beat the Baltimore Orioles this afternoon 7-5, and tomorrow the Philadelphia Phillies come to town. That first pitch is at 6:30 at Target Field. We've got some more great music coming your way. Traffic coming up real quick. Here's Gene Harris to help us get there. This one's called Higa Boom on the Afternoon Cruise.

0: Gene Harris doing it for you. That one's called Higga Boom from his Astral Signal record. It's 6:10. Time for First Alert Traffic. Here's Mike.
1: This is New Brighton. This is westbound 94 at Highway 55. This is on the left shoulder. We've got a couple vehicles. There's a tow truck there now starting to work on one of them. There's a MnDOT First truck there as well. All the lanes are open but moving slowly. This is in Edina, westbound 62 at Highway 55. We've got a three-car crash on the left shoulder here, taking up the left lane with some debris, so two lanes getting by on the right side. If it's happening on the freeways, you're going to hear about it here first. 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

0: Sonny Rollins playing saxophone on a tune that he wrote, St. Thomas, the title of the track. That's from a record called Saxophone Colossus. St. Thomas is one of the main islands that make up the U.S. Virgin Islands. It's also home to a town called Charlotte Amalie. That's the capital of the territory. There's a couple other islands around St. Thomas that are worth visiting, St. Croix and St. John, and they are just absolutely gorgeous. I was lucky enough to visit that area in about 1972. My father took me on a cruise down to that area of the world, and I'll never forget the joy that town of Charlotte Amalie possessed. What a gorgeous area that was. It looks a lot different now than it did in 1972, but it's still beautiful, and it got that wonderful song out of Sonny Rollins, St. Thomas. It is 6:21, time for First Alert Traffic. Mike Larson.
1: Yes, in Minneapolis, this is westbound 94, just at Highway 55. We've got the left lane and the left shoulder blocked here. There's a tow truck taking the second vehicle of a two-car crash onto it now. And that and the first truck are driving away as we speak. That's clearing up. In Mendota, westbound 62 at Highway 55. We've got a lot of vehicles on the left shoulder and the left lane blocked here. MnDOT first truck there as well, and a couple of troopers, and a tow truck starting to take vehicles away as well. Two lanes open to the right. If you're ever in a car crash, MnDOT says stay calm. Keep safety first. Drive over to the right shoulder, call 911, and stay in your vehicle with your seatbelt on. Sunset's coming at 8:24. 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

0: A beautiful track, no doubt. Larry McDonough playing piano, and Richard Terrell is on that record as well. Rose for Two, Solitude is the title of the record. It's 6:30, time for First Alert Traffic. Mike Larson.
1: Yes, this is Brooklyn Center, westbound 694. Just after the bridge, the ramp to go to Trunk Highway 252, we've got one vehicle stranded on the right shoulder here with a MnDOT First truck lending a hand. All lanes are open. The ramp is open as well. In Mendota, we still have quite a few vehicles on the left shoulder taking up the left lane of westbound 62, right at Highway 55. Tow trucks here. And a MnDOT First truck, a couple of troopers, were just starting to clean some of these vehicles up out of the way. We have a major closure happening tonight in Little Canada. This is I-35E. It's closed in both directions between Minnesota Highway 36 and I-694. You can follow the MnDOT detours. That starts at 11 p.m. and goes all night tonight. We're live from the RTMC. 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

0: What a special artist she is. Just incredible. Eliani Alias. At First Sight, the track we're listening to from Time and Again. 6:40, time for First Alert Traffic. Mike Larson.
1: Minneapolis, this is southbound 35W, right at the apex of the ramp to go to Washington Avenue. We've had a vehicle that's been there for about an hour, and there's a flatbed tow truck now being that vehicle's being loaded onto that vehicle. The ramp's open. All lanes are open of 35W. This is in Newport, Mendota. I can't read my own writing. Westbound 62 at Highway 55. The last of the vehicles on tow trucks is driving away as we speak now. All vehicles, the Trooper and the MnDOT First truck, are driving off as we speak. So this has cleared up and all lanes are moving well. Summer is on, and that means MnDOT roadside mowing operations are underway. Crews bring very heavy machinery very close to highway traffic. MnDOT reminds drivers to stay alert and give them plenty of space. We're live from the RTMC. We are Jazz 88 Traffic.

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Coming to The Dakota in September, Grammy winner and 4Play founder Bob James. Two shows September 2nd and 3rd.

0: After I heard that woman sing that song, I didn't care if anyone else ever sang that song. Sarah McLachlan, boy, she just owned it. A Leonard Cohen tune, a beauty. Hallelujah. It's 6:50, time for First Alert Traffic. Here's Mike.
1: We're looking in Brooklyn Park right now, eastbound 94 at County Road 81. We had a vehicle on the left shoulder. That just drove off. There's still a trooper there on the left shoulder, but everything is moving very well through there. Minneapolis, southbound 35W, just at the right where 35 and 62 split there at 58th Street. We got a two-car crash on the left shoulder. Three-car crash, pardon me. All lanes are open, though. And in St. Louis Park, we've got nothing. That is cleared up, and everything's driving away, moving well. The system's looking very good right now, getting ready for a great Wednesday evening. We're live from the RTMC. We are Jazz 88 Traffic.
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3: If you study music, it encourages you to listen. Now, I will say this. In teaching jazz, I don't know what percent, but there's a percent of people that I will listen to for the first time. And they might be an intermediate or advanced player, but I distinctly get the feeling they are not playing what they hear in their head. And those students are the ones that I have to grab by the back of the neck and say, now listen, you got to stop, play fewer notes, leave some space, and don't play unless you hear that note that you're playing in your mind first. It takes a lot of discipline for someone that's used to playing to back up and go to the first grade, note-wise. But if they'll do it, it'll pay them dividends the rest of their life.
2: Ebersole discovered early on something that would impact his teaching style for decades.
3: I found out everybody can improvise if you show them what scale to play and play a little background for them.

0: I know what improvisation gives you. It gives you freedom of expression. It's like talking. Why would you want to say the same sentences over and over and over, you know? Uh-uh. It's more fun to make up sentences. And that's what goes on with the improvisation.
1: This Jazz Moment with jazz advocate Jamie Abersol was produced by the National Endowment for the Arts.

0: Dave Brubeck playing some beautiful music, Autumn in Washington Square. It's 6:58, time for First Alert Traffic. Mike?
1: Yes, on the roads this evening in Bloomington, I-494 is reduced to one lane in both directions between France Avenue and West Bush Lake Road. That starts at 9 p.m., goes all night, and this closes the ramps from southbound 100 to I-494 and also from westbound 494 to East Bush Lake Road. In Apple Valley and in Eagan, northbound 77 is reduced to one lane between County Road 38 and Cliff Road all night, starting at 7 p.m. And we have a major closure tonight in Little Canada. I-35E is closed in both directions between Minnesota Highway 36 and I-694. You can follow the MnDOT detours. That happens all night starting at 11 p.m. this evening. This evening, Jazz 88 will bring you information on road closures and event congestion through 11 p.m. I'm Michael Larson reporting for Jazz 88 Traffic.
0: Thanks, Michael. Good working with you, buddy.
1: Have a great night, sir.
0: You too. 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Could see some showers tonight. Low chance of that, though. Chance of showers tomorrow, low chance of that, too. 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